the other is me, and it's you. And I'm so grateful to be part of it all. All right, I'll see you later. And yip, yip, yow. Coming at you. Well, not right now, but pretty darn soon on 92.7.

the release from Tom Jones. No Hole in My Head. I love it. And it's Rem, the release, Surrounded by Time, as I move us into Free State of Mind from the Mammals release, Touch Grass. 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

find something to cleanse you. There's so many ways to get healthy. I like listening to music. This is another one from the Slambovian Circus of Dreams. This one's entitled Holy Rollers. Anyway, it's all happening. You're hip. You're hipping it up.

0: on a crumpled up napkin on the floor of the kitchen. Said love really is all you need, so go plant yourself some seeds.
1: Let me tell you something, Mark. You humans, most of you, subscribe to this policy of an eye for an eye, a life for a life, which is known throughout the universe for its stupidity. Even your Buddha and your Christ had quite a different vision, but nobody's paid much attention to them, not even the Buddhists or the Christians.
2: Something from Wookiee Foot. Crumpled up napkin is what you heard. And I want to tell you that you are about to hear something in like 3 or 4 minutes that I've heard it I don't know how many times. And I can still cry because there's such a visceral feeling of like all your senses being touched. And if you're a sensitive person or you've ever been part of a protest that got violent, you've got PTSD or something, you're still sort of working it out, you might not want to listen. You might want to get up and turn the radio off. Come back, visit us again in at 20 minutes to 6. I've got some mammals here coming up right now, and then you'll have a chance to turn the radio off. This one's called Do Good, and I think that's what we're meant to do, is good. This is 92.7.

0: All right, now is your time to get up and make sure, if you're sensitive, you've turned the radio off or down. It's Bill Watson and the Lincoln Park protests at the 1968 Democratic Convention. 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
1: But in Lincoln Park, the police moved in force and under circumstances requiring some explanation.
2: Some of the demonstrators ran back into the park with a few sticks. The police are now moving across in a rank, shooting tear gas. Some of the kids are ripping off leaves. They're holding their faces. You can see the tear gas in the air. They have large fire trucks with lights. The gas is around. My eyes are beginning to burn a little bit. I'm going to walk over. The police are walking forward with rifles and clubs out. They are moving over with gas masks. The area is completely lighted up. There's trucks with multiple lights on it. They have shot off tear gas. As I mentioned earlier, Allen Ginsberg and John Lindsay came around at my feet just now, it seems, was a tear gas or some kind of instrument. There's now a line of police in helmets. The light truck has been brought forward. There are a few brave photographers and others in the middle. I am now in line between the demonstrators on one side. I'm going to get out of the way a little bit as a few of the demonstrators are throwing rocks, etc. I had to quickly retreat as someone began to throw a few cans. I want to get close enough so they can see that it's Pacifica radio here and not police radio. You can begin to now feel the gas. They're moving back slowly. I don't know where we are in the park. There are no street signs. The truck is now spraying. The truck is spraying. The truck is spraying a gas. The kids are now moving back into the street. And for the first time, this reporter can feel whatsoever it is that's there. They're fighting and pushing and shoving. I'm trying to get far enough back so I can see what's happening, but it's almost impossible to be able to give you a report as my eyes begin to burn. Bill Watson here, and I'm going to have to

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as I step us into more Billy Wilder, from Flower to the Sun. We are the ones. Yes, you and me and your neighbor, and even the ones you don't like so much don't understand. We are the ones. And this is 92.7.

Again, one more from the Black Pumas, the track Rock and Roll, as I slip us into Plate Tectonic, because they're shifting. May peace and safety follow us, each and every one of us. This is Toy Dog Pondering. I simply want to take you higher with Fern Ridge Community Radio, Mother Cell Radio, and the power of the

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1: 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May you all be wrapped in safety, in love, in joy, and balance. I look forward to being with you here next week. As the evening progresses, 6 p.m. brings Chris Stilwell with Free Formations. 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The midnight hour brings the Rural War Room. And I'll see you.

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All other inquiries, please stay on the line. 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I think you want to speak to a service representative. Is that right?

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Before that, Ben Sidran, We the People, Rare Silk with American Eyes, and we started off with Theo, The Game of Ouroboros. That's Jim Alfredson did that. Here on Free Formations, the show where almost anything goes, more

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0: Richie Cole with Tony Monaco. It's not unusual. Isn't Tony Monaco just about the coolest cocktail jazz name you could ever think of? Before that was Soul to Soul, Keep on Moving, Maki Manami, Lotus Sun, Joyce Cooling with Come and Get It. We started off with Sky King, Why Don't You Take Us? It's Reformation, so we just take you through the musical universe wherever we might go. Where are we going to go next? You know, I don't even know that until I do the next set. We'll be back with that right after this.
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0: 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In the meantime, here's the music. Greg Allman, Queen of Hearts.

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1: That's the Dukes of September, with Donald Fagen, Michael McDonald, and Boz Skaggs, who wrote that song, Lowdown. 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
3: Resurrection and the life, saith the Lord. He that believeth in me, though he were dead, yet shall he live. And whosoever liveth and believeth in me shall never die.
4: So you see, Mrs. Pearl, apart from the few small bequests already mentioned, your late husband has left all his property to you. As his solicitor, I've been instructed to give you this letter. No doubt you'd like to take it home with you and read it in privacy.
5: Oh, thank you. Yes, yes, I'll do that. This note, my dear Mary, is entirely for you, and will be given to you shortly after I'm gone. Do not be alarmed by the sight of all this writing. It is nothing but an attempt on my part to
6: explain to you exactly what Dr. Landy is going to do. During the past few days, I have tried very hard to speak with you about Landy, but you have steadfastly refused to give me a hearing. This is a very foolish attitude to take, and it stems mostly from ignorance. I swear to you that when you have read my story, your sense of antipathy will vanish, and I dare to hope that you will become a little proud of what your husband has done. As my time draws near, it is natural that I begin to brim with every kind of sentimentality. I have a wish, for example, to write something about you, and what a satisfactory wife you have been to me through the years. I have a yearning also to speak about Oxford, where I've been living and teaching for the past 17 years. All the things and places that I loved so well keep crowding in on me now in this gloomy hospital room, and I can see them more clearly than ever. The details of the illness that struck me down in my middle life are well known to you, and I do not need to repeat them here. Suffice it to say that I admit at once how foolish I was not to have gone earlier to my doctor. 6 weeks ago, John Landy came to see me. He is a magnificent neurosurgeon, much involved with the varying effects of prefrontal lobotomies upon different types of psychopath. Maybe you have never met him, but he and I have been friendly for at least 9 years. And the moment he entered my room, I knew there was some sort of madness in the wind.
7: William, my boy, this is perfect. You're just the one I want.
6: Good day to you, John. Do take a pew. How may I be of help?
7: Now, look. In a few weeks, you are going to be dead, correct?
6: So it would seem.
7: And then they'll take you out and cremate you.
6: Bury me.
7: That is even worse. And then what? Do you believe you'll go to heaven?
6: I doubt it. Though it would be comforting to think so.
7: Or hell, perhaps.
6: I don't really see why they should send me there.
7: Oh, you never know, my dear William.
6: What is all this about, John?
7: Well, personally, I don't believe that after you're dead, you'll ever hear of yourself again. Unless you have the sense to put yourself into my hands. Mm-hmm. I'm really serious about it, William. Would you care to consider a proposition?
6: I don't know what you're talking about.
7: Then listen and I'll tell you.
6: Go on then, if you like. I doubt if I've got very much to lose by hearing it.
7: On the contrary, you have a great deal to gain, especially after you're dead. This is a thing, William, that I've been working on quietly for some years. One or two others here at the hospital have been helping me. We've completed a number of fairly successful trials with laboratory animals. I'm at the stage now when I'm willing to have a go with a human. It It's a big idea, and it may seem a bit far-fetched at first. But from a surgical point of view, there doesn't seem to be any reason why it shouldn't be more or less practicable. Now, quite a long time ago, I saw a short medical film that had been brought over from Russia. It showed a dog's head completely severed from the body, but with the normal blood supply being maintained through the arteries and veins by a means of an artificial heart. Now, the thing is this. That dog's head, sitting there all alone on a sort of tray, was alive.
8: I find that difficult to believe.
7: I tell you, the brain was functioning. They proved it by several tests. For example, when food was smeared on the dog's lips, the tongue would come out and lick it away. And the eyes would follow a person moving across the room. Now then, my own thought is to remove the brain from the skull of a human being and keep it alive and functioning as an independent unit for an unlimited period after he is dead. Your brain, for example. Don't interrupt, will you? As far as I can tell, the brain is a peculiarly self-supporting object. The magic processes of thought and memory which go on inside it are manifest there, not impaired by the absence of limbs or trunk or even of skull, provided that you keep pumping in the right kind of blood under the proper conditions.
8: Yes, but
7: my dear William, just think of your own brain. It is in perfect shape. It is crammed full of a lifetime of learning. Yet soon it is going to die, along with the rest of your body, simply because your silly little pancreas is riddled with cancer.
8: No, thank you. You can stop there. It's a repulsive idea. And even if you could do it, it would be quite pointless. What possible use is there in keeping my brain alive if I couldn't talk or see or hear or feel? Personally, I can think of nothing more unpleasant.
7: Ah, but I haven't told you about the eye yet. Huh? We might even succeed in giving you a certain amount of vision. Now listen, I would try to leave one of your optic nerves intact as well as the eye itself. The beauty of it is that it's not really a nerve at all. It's an outpouching of the brain, and it is attached to the eyeball. So the back of the eye is in very close contact with the brain, you see?
8: How convenient.
7: Oh, I'm afraid there wouldn't be any muscles there to move it around. But it might be sort of fun to lie there quietly and peer out at the world.
8: Hilarious. How about leaving me an ear as well?
7: Oh, I'd rather not try an ear this time.
8: I want an ear. I insist upon an ear.
7: No, no.
8: I want to listen to Bach.
7: You don't understand how difficult it would be. The hearing apparatus is a far more delicate mechanism than the eye. You really must leave me to decide what is possible and what isn't.
8: You talk as if it's all arranged. I tell you, I don't fancy the idea.
7: Would you rather be dead altogether?
8: Perhaps I would. I don't know yet. I wouldn't be able to speak, would I?
7: Oh, of course not.
8: Then how could I communicate with you? What if it turned out to be terribly painful and I couldn't stand it? No legs to run away on, no voice to scream with. How would you know if I were conscious?
7: Well, that part would be easy. An ordinary electroencephalograph could tell us that. We'd attach the electrodes to the frontal lobes of your brain.
8: But I couldn't communicate with you.
7: As a matter of fact, I believe you could.
8: Huh?
7: There's a man up in London called Wertheimer who's doing some interesting work on the subject of thought communication. You know the brain throws off electrical discharges rather like radio waves.
8: I know a bit about it, yes.
7: Well, Wertheimer has constructed an apparatus which produces a kind of graph which is apparently decipherable into words and thoughts. Would you like me to ask him to come and see?
8: You're assuming that I believe any of this nonsense stuff. Why don't you just go away and leave me alone? That's a good job.
7: I think that's a very short-sighted attitude. You'll be fascinated when you hear about the actual operation itself. But I'll come to all that later on. The fact remains that you are going to die fairly soon, whatever happens. And my plans would not involve touching you until after you are dead. Now, come now, William. No true philosopher could object to lending his dead body in the cause of science. After all, you carry a donor card, don't you?
8: That's hardly the same thing. And it seems to me there'd be some doubts as to whether I were dead or alive by the time you'd finished with me.
7: Well, I suppose you're right about that. But I don't think you ought to turn me down just yet before you know a bit more about it.
8: I've heard more than enough already, thank you. I can do without the gory details.
7: Now, don't be depressed, man. Here, would you like a cigarette?
8: I don't smoke, you know, that disgusting habit.
7: Well, may I go on?
8: I'd rather you didn't.
7: I think you'll find it quite interesting. At the moment of death, I should have to be standing by so that I could step in immediately and try and keep your brain alive.
8: You mean leaving it in my head?
7: Well, to start with, yes, I'd have to.
8: And where would you put it after that?
7: Well, if you want to know, in a sort of basin.
8: Are you really serious about this?
7: Certainly I'm serious.
8: All right. Go on.
7: I suppose you know that when the heart stops and the brain is deprived of fresh blood and oxygen, its tissues die very rapidly. Anything from 4 to 6 minutes and the whole thing is dead. So I should have to work quickly to prevent this from happening. But with the help of the machine, it should be all quite simple.
8: What machine?
7: The artificial heart. We've got a nice version here in this hospital which can do all the necessary things. It's really not at all complicated. But let me explain. You see, the blood supply to the brain is derived from two main sources. The internal carotid arteries and the vertebral arteries. And the return system is even simpler. The blood is drained away by only two large veins, the internal jugulars. Around the brain itself, they naturally branch out into other channels, but they don't concern us.
8: All right. Imagine I've just died. What is the first thing you would do?
7: I should immediately open your neck and locate the four arteries. I should then stick a large hollow needle into each. These four needles would be connected by tubes to the artificial heart. Then I would dissect up the left and right jugular veins and hitch them to the heart machine as well to complete the circuit. You wouldn't be like that Russian dog, though. For one thing, you'd certainly lose consciousness when you died. And I very much doubt if you'd come to again for quite a long time. If at all. But, conscious or not, you'd be in rather an interesting position, wouldn't you? You'd have a cold dead body and a living brain. We could now afford to take our time. And believe me, we'd need it. The next thing we'd do would be to wheel you to the operating theater. Now, it's important that you should know precisely what is going to happen to you all the way through.
9: Dr. Carter.
7: You see, afterwards, when you regain consciousness, it'll be much more satisfactory from your point of view if you're able to remember exactly where you are and how you came to be there. If only for your own peace of mind. So, the next problem is to remove your brain from your dead body. The body is useless. In fact, it has already started to decay. The skull and the face are also useless. They're both encumbrances. All I want is your brain. A clean, beautiful brain, alive and perfect. So, now I'm going to take this small oscillating saw and proceed to remove the whole vault of your skull. Could be rather painful. But as I'm sure you're quite unconscious, William, I won't have to bother with an anesthetic of any kind. Now, William, I've got the upper half of your skull off so that the top of the brain, wrapped in its outer covering, is exposed. Now, the next step is the really tricky one. I've got to release the whole package so that it can be lifted cleanly away, leaving the stubs of the arteries and veins hanging underneath to be reconnected to the machine. This is an immensely lengthy and complicated business, involving the delicate chipping away of much bone. To do this, I shall now take this and slowly bite off the rest of your skull. And begin to peel it off downward, like an orange, until the sides and underneath of the brain are fully exposed. It's all right, I've plenty of time, because the artificial heart is continually pumping away alongside the operating table. Now, your brain is connected to your body only at the base by the spinal column and the veins and arteries. So I am now severing your spinal column just above the first cervical vertebra. Taking great care not to harm the two vertebral arteries which are in the area. Now, William, I'm ready for my final move. On this side table, I have a basin of a particular shape,
9: and it is filled with what we call Ringer solution. That is a special kind of fluid we use in neurosurgery. At this point, I'm cutting your brain completely loose by severing the supply arteries and the veins. Clap, please. Quickly, nurse. Thank you. So, I pick your brain up in my hands and transfer it to the basin. Here, now, don't worry. It'll only take me a moment to reconnect your veins and arteries to the artificial heart. There you are. Your brain is now in the basin. And still alive, I hope. And there isn't any reason why it shouldn't stay alive for a long time. You'll be delighted to know that I have managed to leave one of your optic nerves intact, as well as the eye itself. Now, I'm putting your eye into the small plastic case I've constructed for it. To take the place of a socket. And your eyeball is rising to float on the surface of the liquid. There now. Your eyeball, in its case, is staring up at the ceiling. I'm sorry I couldn't leave you an ear as you wanted, William, but if your eye works, it doesn't matter all that much about your hearing. We can hold up messages for you to read. Messages for you to read. And now, so that we can tell whether you regain consciousness,

0: No worries or fears of pains or hunger or thirst. Not even any desires. Your brain could stay alive for 200 or 300 years in circumstances like these.
1: Well, goodbye for now, William. I'll drop in and see you tomorrow.
2: I lay in bed thinking for a long time after John Landy left. There was something basically repulsive about the idea that I myself
3: should be reduced to a small, slimy blob lying in a pool of water. Then my mood began to change, and I found myself able to examine Landy's proposals in a more reasonable light. I am rather proud of my brain. As brains go, it is a damn good one. Landy has assured me that when my brain is in the basin, I shall be able to think and reason as I can now. Even the power of memory will remain. Well, Mary, as you know, I have tried to discuss this subject with you many times, but you have refused to give me a hearing. Therefore, when he comes to see me tomorrow, I shall tell him straight out that I'm going to do it. I won't say goodbye to you, because there's a tiny chance that if Landy succeeds in his work, I may actually see you again. I'm giving orders that these pages shall not be delivered to you until a week after my death. Be good when I'm gone, and always remember that it is harder to be a widow than a wife. Be diligent and dignified in all things. Be thrifty with your money. Do not drink cocktails. Do not smoke cigarettes. Do not eat pastry. Do not use lipstick. Do not buy a television apparatus. And incidentally, I suggest that you have the telephone disconnected.
2: Now that I shall have no further use for it. But before doing so, please give Landy a call to see how things went with me.
1: I'm so glad you called at last, Mrs. Pearl. You're quite well, I hope. I wonder if you would care to come over here to the hospital. Then we can have a little chat. I expect you are very eager to know how it all came out. Well, I can tell you now that everything went pretty smoothly. Far better, in fact, than I was entitled to hope. It's not only alive, Mrs. Pearl, it's conscious. Isn't that interesting? And the eye is seeing. We're sure of that because we get an immediate change in the deflection on the encephalograph when we hold something up in front of it. And now we're giving it the newspaper to read every day.
4: Which newspaper?
1: Oh, the Daily Mirror. The headlines are larger.
4: Oh, he hates the Mirror. Give him the Times.
1: Oh, very well, Mrs. Pearl. We'll give it the Times. We naturally want to do all we can to keep it happy.
4: Him. Not it. Him.
1: Him. Yes. Yes, I beg your pardon. To keep him happy. That's one reason why I suggested you should come along here as soon as possible. I think it'd be good for him to see you. You could indicate how delighted you are to be with him again. Smile at him and blow him a kiss, all that sort of thing. It's bound to be a comfort to him to know that you're standing by.
5: Well, you mustn't be surprised by what he looks like, Mrs. Pearl.
4: No, I won't.
5: It's bound to be a bit of a shock to you at first. He's not very prepossessing in his present state, I'm afraid.
4: I didn't marry him for his looks, Doctor.
5: Ah. Well, take your time when you get inside the room. He won't know you're in there until you place your face directly above his eye.
6: Dr. Adams!
5: The eye's always open, but he can't move it at all, so the field of vision's very narrow. At present, we have it looking straight up at the ceiling. And, of course, he can't hear anything. We can talk together as much as we like. In here. Well, I wouldn't go too close yet. So stay back here a moment with me until you get used to it all. He's in that big enamel bowl, that white bowl over there. Come, just a little closer. Not too near. That's the eye in there. Can you see it?
4: Yes.
5: Well, so far as we can tell, it's still in perfect condition. It's his right eye. And the plastic container has a lens on it similar to the one he used in his own spectacles.
4: Staring at the ceiling all the time can't be much fun.
5: Oh, don't worry. We're in the process of working out a whole program to keep him amused. But we don't want to go too quickly at first.
4: Give him a good book.
5: We will, we will. Are you feeling all right, Mrs. Pearl?
4: Yes.
5: Then we'll go forward a little more, shall we? And you'll be able to see the whole thing. There you are. This is William.
4: Oh, goodness, isn't he large? He looks like an enormous pickled walnut.
5: You'll have to lean over and put your pretty face right up

0: above the eye. He'll see you then, and you can smile at him and blow him that kiss. If I were you, I'd say a few nice things as well. He won't actually hear them, but I'm sure he'll get the general idea.
1: He hates people blowing kisses at him. I'll do it my own way, if you don't mind. Hello, dear. It's me, Mary. Are you feeling all right, William? Your eyeball looks quite interesting. That network of tiny red veins. And there are little dark streaks in the iris, although it's so blue. Ice blue. I never noticed them before. I got your letter, dear, and came over at once to see how you were. Dr. Landy says you're doing wonderfully well. Oh, perhaps if I talk slowly, you can understand a little of what I am saying by reading my lips. I'm sure you're watching me. You look so calm and kindly like this, William. Almost cow-like, with that soft, gentle look in your eye. Are you quite sure he's conscious, Doctor?
0: Oh, yes. Yes, completely.
1: And he can see me?
0: Perfectly.
1: Isn't that marvellous? I expect he's wondering what happened.
0: Oh, not at all. He knows perfectly well where he is and why he's there. He can't possibly have forgotten that.
1: You mean he knows he's in this basement?
0: Of course. And if he only had the power of speech, he'd probably be able to carry on a completely normal conversation with you this very minute.
1: But you can't talk, can you, dear? No arguments and criticisms, no ban on smoking, no shirts to wash and iron, no meals to cook. I could live very comfortably with you as you are now, William.
0: Are you all right, Mrs. Pell?
1: What? Oh, yes. Thank you, Dr. Landy. I was just thinking, I do believe I'm suddenly getting to feel the most enormous affection for him. Does that sound strange?
0: I think it's quite understandable.
1: He looks so helpless and silent lying there under the water in his little basin. Like a baby. That's what he's like. He's exactly like a little baby. There, William, my pet. From now on, Mary's going to look after you all by herself. And you've nothing to worry about in the world.
0: It's almost as if he's trying to say something to us.
1: When can I have him back home, Doctor?
0: I beg your pardon?
1: I said, when can I have him back? In my own house.
0: Oh, you're joking.
1: Why should I joke?
0: We couldn't possibly be moved.
1: I don't see why not.
0: Well, this is a scientific experiment, Mrs. Pell.
1: It's my husband, Dr. Landy.
0: Well, I...
1: It is my husband, you know.
0: But that is rather a tricky point. Your husband was buried only a couple of days ago. You are a widow now, Mrs. Pell.
1: I want him back. Would you care for a cigarette, Doctor?
0: No, thank you. Shall we go back to my room now? Smoking isn't really permitted in the laboratories. The way out is over here.
1: Yes, that's right. I'll be with you in a moment. I want a private word with my husband. Oh. Mary's leaving now, sweetheart. And don't you worry about a single thing, you understand? We're going to get you right back home where we can look after you properly just as soon as we possibly can. And listen, dear. Don't you like the nasty cigarette smoke, William? I can see you didn't. You're looking at me just as you used to.
0: Come on, Mrs. Pell. Come on.
1: Don't look so cross, William. It isn't any good looking cross just because you've got smoke in your eye. Not anymore, it isn't. Because from now on, my pet, you're going to do exactly what Mary tells you. Now, do you understand that?
0: Mrs. Pell.
1: So don't be a naughty boy again, will you, my precious? Naughty boys are liable
0: yes, come
1: to
0: on.
1: Get punished. That's
0: enough, Mrs. Pell. Come on.
1: Goodbye, darling. I'll be back soon. Isn't he sweet?
0: Yes.
1: Isn't he heavenly?
0: Yeah, come on.
1: I can't wait to get him home. And one day soon, William, there'll be a little telly of your own hanging from the ceiling, so we can watch the programs together. Won't that be nice?
2: In the story today, Joss Ackland played Dr. Landy, and Elizabeth Morgan was Mary. William was played by Alan Dudley, and John Badley was both priest and solicitor. William and Mary was written by Roald Dahl, dramatized by Jill Brook, and directed by Jerry Jones.

0: William and Mary was a presentation of Headphone Theater, a feature of Free Formations, the show where almost anything goes. Coming up next, we have a jam for you. Stick around, and we'll be back right after this.
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0: And here we go with the jam segment of this edition of Free Formations. 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This is Soft Machine, Slightly All the Time. See you in about 18 minutes.

0: There we go. 18 minutes of psychedelicious fun. 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
0: All right, let's finish things up with this edition of Free Formations, the show where almost anything goes. Matt's coming in at the top of the hour with Interstellar Space. 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This is the true story of Elvis's transformational experience, Watching Clouds. It's Al Stewart, Elvis at the Wheel.

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Here on Free Formations, the show where almost anything goes, on 92.7 FM, KOCFLP Vinita, Fern Ridge Community Radio, a service of the Oregon Country Fair, streaming at kocf.org. 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

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No, I'm just, all right, here we go. 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

Good evening and welcome to Interstellar Space. I'm your host, Matt Williams, and may the rock be with you. We're going to start off tonight with some Steve Earle. This is Fearless Heart.

really gonna enjoy seeing you destroyed. 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

Really? Really? Okay, well, on behalf of DJ Judge and Jeff and Fresh Prince, thank you, and good night, and good night, and good night, and good night, and good night, and good night, and good night, and good night.

0: This is Interstellar Space on 92.7 KOCF, Fern Ridge Community Radio. We ended with two short little songs there. That was just Bossa No Chance by Hatfield and the North. Before that, we had Scrap by the Tin Hat Trio. Before that was He's the DJ, I'm the Rapper, classic from DJ Jazzy Jeff and the Fresh Prince. And before that was The Wrong Song by Juana Molina. We'll be back with more music for you right after this break.
1: Where you been?
2: I've been looking for you. 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
0: 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Coming up next, we have Headlights on the Parade by the Blue Nile.

0: Between the hours of 10 p.m. and 6 a.m., KOCF may broadcast material that could be found offensive to some members of our audience. 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
1: Howdy ho, Doc.
0: So, Shorty, what's the topic for tonight?
1: Well, Doc, it's a topic that you can discuss without preparing.
0: Oh, yeah? What would that be?
1: Everything you know is wrong.
0: I resemble that remark, Shorty.
1: Yeah, but, Doc, it's one of the few things that you're right about.
0: Well, you know, I was taught as a young Yeti that money doesn't grow on trees, Shorty.
1: Unless you're a politician, Doc.
0: Oh, you got a point there, Shorty.
1: Everything you know is wrong, Doc.
0: They used to say that Pluto was a planet, Shorty.
1: And then it wasn't, Doc.
0: They said eggs were bad for you.
2: Extra crispy.
1: Then eggs were good for you.
0: They tried to say coffee was bad.
1: Coffee is now basically a food group, Doc.
0: Yeah, they said butter was bad for you.
1: Now people are putting it in their coffee, Doc.
0: Geez, Shorty, human civilization has reached the point where breakfast now needs a lawyer.
1: Yeah, Doc, I thought I was losing my mind. Turns out it was never properly installed.
0: Well, you'll have your mind properly installed when you listen to this next set of tunes here on the Dr. Yeti Radio Show. Hit 'em up and move 'em out.

0: 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Before that was something brand new from Trip Trip out of Texas. And it was Light in the Night and Venus Visions. And we're going to be right back with even more of the Dr. Yeti Radio Show after this very short but incredibly informative break. 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
7: Knowing her fate, Atlantis sent out ships to all corners of the earth. On board were the 12. The poet, the physician, the farmer, the scientist, the magician.
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8: 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Contradiction is the law, and the law makes no sense. Praise be.
9: Welcome back to the Dr. Yeti Radio Show. I am your always eager host, Doc Yeti, and I'm joined here by Mr. Shorty Delgado. And Shorty, just reading a little report here on the internet webs, and they say common sense isn't so common anymore.
0: Yeah, I heard it retired.
9: Took a pension?
0: Yeah, and moved to Florida.
9: Well, Shorty, I heard that if something sounds too good to be true, it probably is.
0: Unless it's a late-night infomercial, Doc. Those things rock.
9: You're right, Shorty. I just bought a miracle mop.
0: Yeah, Doc, and?
9: It changed my life, Shorty.
0: How so, Doc?
9: I no longer own a mop.
0: There you go, Doc.
9: But you know, Shorty, they say money can't buy happiness.
0: Yeah, that's usually something that people without money say, Doc.
9: So if money doesn't buy happiness, what does it buy?
0: Well, money buys tacos, Doc.
9: Tacos will make you happy.
0: There you go, Doc. Case closed.
9: Exactly.
0: Well, you know, Doc, the truth is out there. Unfortunately, so are 8 billion opinions.
9: And folks, you won't worry about those
0: what?
9: 8 billion
0: me
9: opinions
0: worry?
9: When you hear this next set of music here on the Dr. Yeti Radio
0: maybe
9: Show.
0: Maybe I should start worrying.
9: Head them up.
0: Who's got the tacos?
9: Move them out.

0: Alright, what you just heard on the Dr. Yeti Radio Show was The Small Faces and Afterglow of Your Love. 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
7: 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My name is Doc Yeti, and I'm here with Mr. Shorty Delgado. And you know, Shorty, science tells us everything, doesn't it?
0: Well, Doc, science tells us what it currently thinks.
7: That's unfair, Shorty.
0: Science changes its mind.
7: Yeah, but that's how it works, Shorty.
0: Oh, yeah? Well, tell that to your uncle, who still thinks that microwaves erase your soul.
7: My uncle is just cautious.
0: Your uncle wears aluminum foil in thunderstorms, Doc.
7: He calls it safety equipment, Shorty.
0: Yeah, well, the lightning calls it customer service.
7: Well, you know, Shorty, scientists say that the universe began with a big bang.
0: Finally, a scientific theory with good branding.
7: Maybe we're living in a simulation, Shorty.
0: Yeah, well, if we are, Doc, I'm gonna ask for a refund.
7: Why?
0: Well, the graphics are incredible.
7: Yeah, but
0: the customer service really sucks.
7: And friends, you won't worry about the customer service of this next set of music. 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

0: Alright, Doc just played Tame Impala and Half Full Glass of Wine. Before that, Sundial and Northeastern. Before them was Pussy and Comets. And started the whole thing was the Claypool Lennon Delirium and off their new album called Heart of Chrome. And we will be right back with even more of the Dr. Yeti Radio Show. 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
1: I got a letter here. 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
0: Yep, and now everybody wears wireless earbuds.
7: Good point, Shorty.
0: Yeah, you know, that crazy person was just a little early.
7: Well, I remember when we used to remember phone numbers.
0: Yeah, now my phone doesn't even remember me.
7: Yeah, and we used to get lost, remember that?
0: Now satellites tell you exactly where you're lost.
7: Hey, Shorty, you know, I just bought a smart refrigerator.
0: Oh, yeah? Is it smarter than you, Doc?
7: Well, it has Wi-Fi.
0: So that answer would be yes.
7: Oh, yeah? Well, my refrigerator knows when I'm hungry.
0: Yeah, but does it know why?
7: Well, no.
0: Then I guess it's not that smart.
7: Well, you know, Shorty, everything happens for a reason.
0: Well, yeah, and sometimes that reason is that you're an idiot and you make bad choices.
7: Well, folks, you won't be making any bad choices on this next set of music.
0: Except
7: to
0: work
7: here. It's one of our Dr. Yeti extended sets, so let's head them up and move on out.

0: From PR News in Washington, I'm signaling that the administration may be willing to support using non-cooperatives rather than a new proposal being hammered out by people who were told to leave. Bob is traveling with the president after being beaten last night.
1: Meanwhile, Bob jumped a river and it will be secured early this week.
0: Iran has expanded its mass trial of PR News in Washington.

Howdy, friends. I'm not a doctor, but I do look like one, and I'm being paid to ask you to look like one, and I'm being paid to ask you this important question. Do you suffer from loose blood, frayed motor nerve?

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You've got to go.

0: All right, Shorty here. What you just heard on the Dr. Yeti Radio Show was Pink Floyd and Great Gig in the Sky. Before that, La Orsa Bianca and Parachute. P-Funk before them and Maggot Brain. And starting the whole thing out was Mr. Jimi Hendrix and Voodoo Child, Slight Return.
1: You know, Shorty.
0: Yeah, Doc, what's up?
1: Well, you know how I told you I was lost the other day?
0: Yeah, I think you get lost a lot.
1: Never mind all that. Well, I thought it was a map. It turns out the map wasn't wrong.
0: Oh, do tell.
1: Yeah, I was just in the wrong universe.
0: Again?
1: Folks, we're going to take a short break right now and come back to the very same universe.
0: The very same one?
1: That you're in right
0: now.
1: How
0: do we know it's the same one?
1: So don't touch that dial because The Dr. Yeti Radio Show will be back after.
0: Oh, boy.
1: More and more and more messages.
0: How much
1: just like
0: more?
1: The one coming up.
0: How much?
1: See
0: Come
1: you on.
0: On
1: the other side.
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3: 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I am your intrepid host, Doc Yeti. I'm here with Mr. Shorty Delgado and, Shorty, so if everything we know is wrong, what do we actually know?
0: We know nothing.
3: Oh, that's depressing.
0: No, Doc, it's liberating.
3: How so, Shorty?
0: Well, if you know nothing, nobody can prove you're wrong.
3: That's your philosophy, Shorty?
0: Yeah, it's worked for Earthling governments for centuries.
3: Maybe the meaning of life is simply learning.
0: Yeah, maybe.
3: Growing.
0: Yeah, possibly.
3: Changing.
0: You know, Doc, you're becoming suspiciously inspirational.
3: Sorry. I get no respect, Shorty. I spent my whole life searching for answers.
0: And?
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0: Congratulations, Doc.
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3: And folks, you won't need any government work for next set of music.
0: What?
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0: Alright, that's it for the Dr. Yeti Radio Show. What you just heard was something brand new from King Gizzard and the Lizard Wizard called Kill for the Steel. Before that was Alien Metal. That's a twofer here on the Dr. Yeti Radio Show. Then there was Woo Wee and Sar and Eternally Unfolding. And Jane de Poitrine and Sahardini. And Thought Bubble and We Know Where This Lands. And Herd of Instinct. And Time and Space. And Pyramids. And now here's Doc Yeti with Evening Benediction.
1: Well, we gotta wrap this up quick, but we thank everybody for turning out for the Dr. Yeti Radio Show. We hope you come back next week for the same Yeti time, same Yeti channel. In the meantime, see you.

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1: Hi, this is Mary Ann Mary from the Ace of Cups all-girl rock band from the Oregon Country Fair. 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

0: Radio
1: where again. It's piano night, kitten on the keys. We're gonna talk about the piano, listen to the piano, play the piano, have a special
0: pianos,
1: guest.
0: Organs, harpsichords, yeah. Maybe a little even Moog synthesizer.
1: Oh,
0: in there.
1: Yeah.
0: But Moog that's played more like a glorified organ rather than that spacey film music.
1: This spacey film music kind of thing.
0: Yeah.
1: Well, we're kind of all over the board, and a lot of 78s, a lot of just rare records, what we always do. And if we didn't mention, I'm Donovan Suit.
0: I'm Byron Werner. Plenty of cheese on board tonight, and we're going to be celebrating some of our favorites, of course, like Dick Hyman or Ethel Smith. But let's get into it with another individual who's even more popular now than he was 10 years ago.
1: I think maybe he is. Yeah, I'm a big fan of Liberace and have some ties with my grandfather playing in the same club, being around him, almost running him over with a car once by mistake, that kind of thing. So let's hear Kitten on the Keys, Liberace, Rural War Room.

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1: Piano night. 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
0: Pianos, organs, harpsichords, Moogs. You never know what you're going to hear. You might even hear an andiolene. Who knows? That was Walter Wanderley from Brazil doing some wonderful organ music. He's a national treasure down there, or he was about 30, 40 years ago when people still knew about him. I don't think that the kids know about him too much anymore, but On My Mind is the name of the song, a lovely little number. Before that.
1: Oscar Peterson. I love number. That's a great word. Oscar Peterson, doing I Got Rhythm. And before that,
0: Ferrante and Teicher from Blast Off, a great cover, doing a little bit of prepared piano stuff that was popular at the time. This is probably 59 or 60, doesn't have a date on it, but that'd be my guess. And they're putting little pieces of wood and plastic and stuff in the strings, and they're also leaning over the piano to strum the strings sometimes. Experimental stuff. And for them, they were normally pretty square, but they did some experimentation, daddy-o. And that was The Continental, a classic number.
1: Oh, yeah, that's a good one.
0: Before that.
1: Oh, goodness. How could one forget? Liberace doing Kitten on the Keys, one of the most flamboyant performers you would ever see. Lucky enough to see the Liberace Museum before it closed down and get lots of good videos. And they had a great big Liberace cape that you could wear. And yes, it was heavy as hell. They're really heavy.
0: I mean, I hope that stuff went to the Smithsonian.
1: He had to work out. No, it's all in storage, I think.
0: Oh, okay.
1: That's sad, sad.
0: Well,
1: all those cars and, oh, God, all those pianos. All those pianos. Somebody finally bought his house and sort of restored it, I think, though. But
0: hope so.
1: Love Liberace. He had to work out a lot to be able to walk around in all that stuff, you know, and be flown in, cabled in, stuff.
0: But he did it all for his audience. He loved his audience. They loved him. I mean,
1: I love that he would do the ring thing. Like, here, you can kiss my ring. You paid for it. The old ladies in the front row that were screaming.
0: He knew what he was doing. They ate it up, and they loved him. You know, they absolutely did.
1: Oh, boy.
0: So,
1: this Rural War Room is Kitten on the Keys. Let's move on with Mose Allison. Rural.

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2: That, of course, was the immortal Dick Hyman, the guy with the best name in show business, from an album called Fabulous. Hyman at the Lowry Organ doing Burt Bacharach's Wives and Lovers, a great song. Here on the War Room Kitten on the Keys show. Before that,
0: the Funk Brothers. You might recognize these guys as Motown's house band. How sweet it is to be loved by you with the lovely organ solo there. Love that thing.
2: Yeah, before that, the late Dr. John Mac Rebenek doing Don't Get Around Much Anymore also, from 2006.
0: Don't hear his real name much anymore.
2: Some people know it.
0: That's true. And then we heard one of my favorites doing a live version of Did You Recognize It? Love for Sale. That was Mose Allison from Mose Alive here on Rural War Room Radio. And that's what we do. That was from 1966.
2: Yep.
0: And moving forward, hey, let's keep moving forward. Another favorite of the show, Hoagie Carmichael. Here's one you don't ever hear on the radio, Hong Kong Blues. Find us online, Rural War Room.

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Sweet opium won't let me fly away. 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
1: A beautiful album, a beautiful cover. Marty Gold and his organ ensemble, organized for Hi-Fi on the Vic label. The organ ensemble was two Hammonds and a Baldwin playing together, doing a little song from 1957 called I Saw Stars.
0: Very nice.
1: Before that,
0: 1953 brings us Lionel Hampton and Oscar Peterson doing Jam Blues.
1: And from 1960, Esquivel, the E-Man, doing Surfboard. And before that,
0: we had good old Hoagy Carmichael doing his Hong Kong Blues. There's a few versions of that one. I prefer that one myself.
1: This an earlier one that's not quite as cleaned up as the others, you know?
0: Yeah, that's true.
1: With references, you know.
0: And if you don't know, we are Rural War Room. I'm Donovan Suit.
1: I'm Byron Werner. We enjoy wacky music. It is our life, just searching for new stuff or old stuff or stuff that we've never encountered before. And the first thing we want to do when we find something great is share it with you folks at home. We've been doing that for nearly 14 years now.
0: Oh, yeah. Kitten on the keys tonight.
1: Sir.
0: And
1: keyboards of all kinds.
0: You're up next.
1: Am I? Am I indeed?
0: Yeah, I think so. Is it me? Oh, you're right. Okay,
1: Just played Marty Gold.
0: Let's see. I'm going to do this record right here. Here, let me put the needle on. Here, talk about something pretty about pianos.
1: Okay.
2: Let's see.
1: We believe in back of the rack to back rack.
0: And, you would pick that one, wouldn't you?
1: Well, I just played some back rack not too long ago, so it certainly fits.
0: Yeah, that's true.
1: And I'll be playing some more later.
0: Here is a great record for you, Cow Cow Davenport, Cow Cow Blues.

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1: Somebody get that cat off of the keys.
0: Since 2005.
1: Meow.
0: Here we are. Okay, so Kitten on the Keys. Meow, meow. That was a little tune you might recognize called Na Na Hey Hey Kiss Him Goodbye by Claude Dijon.
1: Before that, Ego Plum from Anthology of Infection Volume 2 doing The Man Baby.
0: That's very cool.
1: Yeah, that goes out to Dr. Donut Lamp.
0: And before that, Cow Cow Davenport. That's a really old one for you. Cow Cow Blues.
1: Yeah.
0: Here with us, Rural War Room. I'm Donovan Suit.
1: I'm Byron Werner. We just enjoy finding all this goofy music and enjoy sharing it with you. It's what we're all about.
0: It's sort of like the weird history handbook for your ears.
1: Yeah, I guess. That could be. Yeah.
0: Yeah. Yeah.
1: Yeah. Yeah.
0: We'll be right back.
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1: You can wait here in the sitting room or sit here in the waiting room.
0: It's totally up to you on Kitten on the Keys show.
1: Oh, man, it's getting fur all over the strings. Get that cat off of there.
0: I'm Donovan Suit.
1: I'm Byron Werner. We're doing a show dedicated to keyboards tonight.
0: Yeah, it could be any kind of keyboard, though.
1: I didn't bring any Calliope tonight, but it is possible.
0: But we did go all over the place.
1: But we're doing the big favorites, the pianos, the organs. A little bit of harpsichord, possibly. A little bit of synthesizer, possibly. Maybe some mallets in there, because it's almost like keys, you know?
0: Yeah. And if you don't know, we alternate back and forth and try to surprise each other, so it's Byron's turn to start.
1: Yep, and this is one that we played probably a couple months ago, I guess. But I don't know. It's such a great song.

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0: Eli, my goodness gracious.
1: Oh, boy. 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
0: Feels too good.
1: yes. Mellow Out is the name. Wait, I said it wrong. Mellow Out is the name of that song from 1978.
0: And before that, Jean-Jacques Perry and Dana Countryman doing Atomic Twist, a little modern retro sounding Moog extravaganza. Boy, they were hauling out all their tricks on that one. That's the first cut on the CD, you know?
1: Oh, yeah.
0: And using all the keyboards they got lying around.
1: That's true.
0: On the Olines and, oh boy, Moogs and...
1: Anything they had.
0: Arps and, yeah.
1: Before that, we heard Milton Banana Trio doing Sambao, Sambao, Sambao, Sambao. I will call it that.
0: Yeah, and before that, from 1966, Blossom Dearie singing and playing the piano, I'm Hip. A cute little number.
1: It is.
0: She is a very white girl, very thin girl, but boy, she is hip. She's got jazz chops in spite of how innocent she looks.
1: Jazz chops.
0: Yeah, I want extra gravy on mine.
1: I had to. Yeah. We are Rural War Room, and we do this all the time.
0: Yeah,
1: I'm Donovan Suit.
0: I'm Byron Werner.
1: And it's time to juke it.
0: Uh-oh.
1: With Walter Roland. Here's a really old one from 1930, Rural War Room.

0: It's
1: Rural War Room Radio. That was Dick Hyman from 1964, keyboard kaleidoscope. You know those big organs, particularly the Lowry organs, when you've been playing them for a while, they start to heat up, and you could take your grilled cheese sandwich and put it right on top of there, and it'll cook it for you. And there's something about organ and cheese, it just seems to naturally go together in people's minds. It makes you hungry for cheese. Heck, I want some cheese right now.
0: Yeah, I'll have some too. That sounds
1: that
0: nice.
1: Was Dick Hyman doing Who Can I Turn To?
0: Oh, the Ooh. Cheese man, I guess.
1: Yeah.
0: Who else could it be?
1: Yeah.
0: Let's see.
1: Give me those dairy here. Products.
0: Yeah, are you like that?
1: Sometimes.
0: I'm not really lactose intolerant. I just play one on TV.
1: Oh.
0: Yeah.
1: Before that, we heard toes in lactose intolerant.
0: From 1929, we heard Mead Lux Lewis doing Lux Boogie.
1: Before that, from 1962, Bent Fabric. He's from Denmark. His real name is Bent Fabricius Bieri. Nice hyphenated last name there. From Denmark, he did Casanova Walk. Oh my goodness, from his Smash album, Alley Cat.
0: Yes, yeah. It really was a big stinking hit.
1: A big stinking hit, mostly for the recording amplifications and the effects. That was brand new from 1962. They weren't used to those set of echo effects and stuff like that there. And
0: yeah, I guess it sounded kind of super space age at the time.
1: Well, it sounded futuristic and yet old-timey. He was one to kind of combine the two.
0: I'll say.
1: Before Bent Fabric,
0: we heard Walter Roland from 1930 doing Juke It.
1: Uh-huh.
0: Because you always want to juke it.
1: Well, they tell me it'll grow hair on my palm, so, you know. I don't want to shave every day, you know.
0: Oh, boy. Yeah, so if you just tune in, you're listening to Rural War Room, and we do this we do all the time since 2005, actually. So here, from the album Straight No Chaser, this is a previously unissued cut that didn't make the record, but it's brilliant, by the one and only Thelonious Monk, Rural War Room.

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1: You probably knew that.
0: I'm from the land of 1969, the age of electronicus by Dick Hyman.
1: Very cool.
0: One of the masters of the keyboards working out there. And he's still alive. He's still working. That's a song by Booker T and the MGs called Time Is Tight.
1: And 1977 brings us Kate Bush doing Strange Phenomenon from her album The Kick Inside.
0: And before that, from 1994, the Dixie Dregs doing Pompous Circumstances.
1: I get it.
0: Do you know?
1: Before that, Liberace doing Slaughter on 10th Avenue, one of his most requested.
0: And before that, from the recent Sun Ra double CD, Exotica, we heard Paradise from 1956.
1: Oh, yeah. Starting off, Thelonious Monk, Green Chimneys, an unreleased cut from Straight No Chaser here on Rural War Room Radio. I'm Donovan Suit.
0: I'm Byron Werner. Kitten on the Keys is our theme tonight.
1: We'll be back.
0: We'll be right back.
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0: When is that kid going to stop practicing on that piano?
1: As soon as we put a kitten on the keys, I bet that'll make him stop.
0: Yeah, Ethel?
1: Yeah, maybe so.
0: Ethel, can you see if that cat is interested in walking across the organ there?

0: It's Rural War Room Radio. So,
1: here on the Rural War Room Show, I'm Byron Werner.
0: I'm Donovan Suit, and it's Kitten on the Keys.
1: Yeah,
0: and
1: keyboards, organs, pianos, yeah.
0: Funk Brothers, who are like the Motown house band, which is why you're like, wait a minute, what is that? Those are like test tracks, you know, before they added vocals. Funk Brothers doing The Way You Do the Things You Do with an organ lead.
1: Yes.
0: Yummy organs.
1: Yeah, well, that's kind of what we're all about here tonight.
0: Oh, yeah.
1: Before that, from Life Fantastic 2011, Man Man, a group that we were following for a while.
0: Yeah.
1: Until they started to, their songs started to sound alike.
0: I'm not kind of sure what happened with them. Yeah,
1: they
0: lost their raucous sort of spirit.
1: It was some of the members left or something. I don't know. But that's from Life Fantastic 2011. We heard Spooky Jukey going into the short one, Eel Brothers. Still pretty cool stuff.
0: Yeah, it is still pretty cool stuff. And they're very piano heavy too, like in their performance. Like they got a big grand piano in the middle of the stage.
1: Yeah,
0: I'm just not sure about the cutoffs.
1: Yeah.
0: So before that, Herbie Hancock, who is a genius, and people tell me, well, he's a little bit stuck on himself. Well, yeah, he's Herbie Hancock, man. Liza Live from the, what is that one? A jazz collection, like the remastered one from, so that track is from 77 and it was remastered in 91.
1: Let me tell you, all musicians, all creative people, they've got strong egos or else they wouldn't be doing what they're doing. It's part of the drive.
0: If you don't believe in yourself, they're not going to believe you.
1: And we started off with the immortal Ethel Smith. Kitten on the Keys. Now,
0: brilliant.
1: Google will tell you that Ethel Smith, her first husband was Bo Diddley, but don't you believe
0: it? Is that right?
1: That's what it says on Google.
0: Whoa.
1: Well, Bo Diddley did marry someone named Ethel Smith, but back in the 40s and stuff, that was a very common name.
0: Oh,
1: so,
0: man.
1: And, you know, Bo Diddley is who he is, and Ethel Smith is a little librarian sort of woman. She's slight, and you know, it's possible, but back in 1949, for a couple of show business people to, I sincerely doubt it that it's the same Ethel Smith.
0: Oh, you're killing me with this.
1: Okay. So,
0: so wait, Ethel Smith was not married then to Bo Diddley.
1: Anne Ethel Smith was.
0: Okay, but not.
1: Not the organist.
0: The organist.
1: No,
0: okay.
1: No.
0: Well, I wonder. He probably isn't as happy about that.
1: Okay,
0: because you know they could have put out some great records. It's if you don't know, this is Rural War Room Radio. We switch back and forth playing cuts, and it's Byron's turn. What are you gonna play?
1: We're gonna shift up the style again.
0: Oh.

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I'm not your

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1: Boy, those guys ain't kidding around. That's Ferrani and Teicher from Blast Off. Busman's Holiday played on the prepared pianos. And probably do some speed shifting there as well.
0: Just.
1: Because that is
0: damn too fast. Cool. Yeah. I mean, wow.
1: Yeah.
0: I love those guys. And the cover of this thing, we'll tweet this and Insta this out and follow us on.
1: Yeah, we will.
0: You got to follow us on Instagram, Twitter, all that stuff to do it. Let's see. Copper plated integrated circuit before that. You heard me right. Doing Love Child.
1: And before
0: Donna
1: that.
0: Donna Summer.
1: A Love Child is the Supremes.
0: Supremes. And,
1: you're trying to fool me, son. You're trying to fool me. Before that, Christopher Scott from Switched on Bacharach. A very unusual record. When I bought it in the 70s, I got it at swap meet, came back home, played it, said, "This is terrible," stuck it on the shelf. 15 years later, I pull it out and play it and go, this is genius. This is wonderful. Went out and bought volume 2. Now, the funny thing is, between volume 1 and volume 2, he went from listing himself as Christopher Scott to Sir Christopher Scott. Now, either...
0: Wait a minute.
1: He was embarrassed or coerced into not using the Sir on the first record, or... like I tend to believe, the first record was so beloved at Windsor Castle that the Queen...
0: That's got to be it.
1: That the Queen requested another CD or another album and probably even knighted him at that time.
0: Well, I certainly hope so. I mean...
1: I am really turned on by this new Moog. Is that how you say it? Moog. Anyway, Switched on Bacharach, Christopher Scott. What's new, Pussycat? Keeping with the Pussycat on the Piano theme we got going tonight.
0: It just doesn't stop the fun, you know.
1: Yeah,
0: the fun it keeps on coming.
1: That's our job, to keep the fun coming for you, the
0: That's
1: listener.
0: True. One thing our cats do is just strut around. So here's my tribute to you, Looksy, in this. Strut That Thing by Clarence Lofton and Red Nelson from 1931.
1: And before that, Robert Wyatt, formerly with the Soft Machine and Matching Mole.
0: Yay!
1: Here on a groundbreaking, so to speak, album that he did called Rock Bottom. It's a song called Alifee. It's kind of a pun that it's groundbreaking because this was the first album that he did after falling out of a window and hitting the ground and becoming paralyzed. So,
0: yeah.
1: Groundbreaking.
0: Oh, I get it.
1: Well, you know, he makes jokes about it too. Like,
0: I'm sure he does, yes.
1: Little Red Robin Hood hit the road. He hit the road.
0: Oh. You know?
1: And he's a communist, so it's a little red. And the Robin Hood, he's always trying to help people. So little red Robin Hood hit the road.
0: I gotcha.
1: You gotta have a sense of humor about these sort of things, because otherwise it'll kill you.
0: I'm
1: just saying.
0: Oh, goodness. Find us online anywhere under the name Rural War Room. And is that it? Yeah, that's all we playing?
1: Yep.
0: Cool.
1: We're all caught up.
0: Well, so next I'm going to play one of our favorite artists, a really rare one from 1934. This is Fats Waller.

0: Hello there, Pine Top. What are you doing sitting around here looking so sad with your head hung down?
1: I just think about all these piano players going around here making big money playing on these records.
0: Why don't you play on some of these records?
1: Boy, that's a good idea. I believe I'll start rehearsing right now.

0: It's Rural War Room Radio.
1: That was Ethel Smith from the album Many Moods of Ethel Smith, Love for Sale.
0: And who is Ethel Smith? I mean, like, some people might not know that she was
1: she
0: a very famous...
1: She is known as the First Lady of the Organ. She looked like a little librarian sort and was really good at playing that big Hammond orchestra and played a big gig in New York for many weeks, and it came to the attention of the people in South America who brought her down to Rio de Janeiro for a gig down there, and she ended up staying over a year soaking up all the Latin rhythms that she heard down there. And she, you know, even though she looks mild and meek, she can really swing that keyboard. So she soaked it all up, came back, and had a big, big, big hit with a song called Tico Tico, and went on to even be in a couple movies. She's in one called Bathing Beauty with Esther Williams.
0: Yeah.
1: And she plays a great number in that.
0: And before that, we heard from 1930, Pine Top Smith. Doing
1: no relation to Ethel.
0: I know. I like that connection. Jump Steady Blues. And
1: before that, Dick Hyman doing Tokyo Alley.
0: And Fats Waller, Because of Once Upon a Time. Here on Rural War Room Radio's Kitten on the Keys show, I'm Donovan Sood.
1: I'm Byron Werner.
0: Whoop. We'll be right back.
1: Hang on for more keyboards.
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0: I'm Donovan Suit.
1: I'm Byron Werner.
0: Here we are once again.
1: Oh boy, playing the goofy music that we love and we hope you do too.
0: And we are, of course, playing things, piano music, things about keyboards, things with keyboards in them. And
1: pianos,
0: on them.
1: Organs, harpsichords, maybe even a synthesizer or two.
0: Yeah, maybe.
1: You never know.
0: And starting off this hour, Jelly Roll Morton with Tom Cab Blues. 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
3: That was Ronaldo and the Loaf from from their comeback CD after 30 years. Gertie Herding is the name of the CD.
0: Oh, no.
3: 2016. They fooled me once again.
0: They're so winning. They're
3: the
0: funny.
3: Song is called The Moment Is Lost. It's like they didn't lose any time at all. I just jumped right back into it. Before that,
0: one and only Mose Allison from Mose Live. Smashed is the name of that cut. Live, of course.
3: And from 1981, Yellow Magic Orchestra doing Tyso off of Technodelic, probably their best CD.
0: Think so?
3: Yeah, I think so.

0: And before that, we heard Philip Glass. You might have heard him.
1: Yes.
0: From his album Solo Piano. Well, that one's Metamorphosis 3.
1: Is he half empty or half full?
0: I don't know.
1: Before that, Jean-Jacques Perry and Dana Countryman doing Edith von Aschenberg. That's the real name of the singer Piaf.
0: Okay. That makes sense.
1: There's an institution in France, and Jean-Jacques Perry is from France, so he has got a very soft spot in his heart for Miss Piaf.
0: And Edith's Piaf's biography is pretty good. You should read that.
1: Edith.
0: Jelly Roll Morton starting off that hour, fitting right in with our theme, Kitten on the Keys, Tomcat Blues. So watch out for that. And so plugging away all night long behind us, we're going to take you into the time machine for a minute. The way, way, way back machine, right? If we can, you know, stay awake for it. And here, I don't know what to call it, though. I should say, we're talking about Little Rock piano hero Chadwick Buddy Hobbig. Some of you guys locally might know who this this fellow is. I just am not sure what to call the thing. What do you want to call the thing, buddy?
2: The Stone Sayings.
0: Okay, that's fine with me. Okay, we can go, and yeah, it's rolling. We can go whenever.

0: mighty crack pipe.
1: Go again! Sorry.

0: that's not how it goes. Keep rolling. Hold on.
1: No, that's not how it goes.
0: No, that was another song.
2: Indeed. Okay, here we go.
0: I gotta get into it, so just, can you keep the tape rolling?
2: Yeah.

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1: First Lady of the Organ, Ethel Smith, doing her classic Fiddle Faddle, written by Leroy Anderson.
2: Leroy Anderson.
1: It's a real show-off piece.
2: Yeah, really cool stuff.
1: Yeah, wow. Before that,
2: we heard Jacques Lussier. I hope I said that right.
1: Sure, close enough.
2: Presto, from his great album, which is called Plays Bach. It's like jazz versions of Bach.
1: And before that, Dick Hyman.
2: Yay!
1: I'll Remember April from 1963. Before that,
2: we heard the one and only Champion Jack Dupree doing Junkers Blues 1928.
1: And before that, Corla Pandit live in Pasadena 1968. Kumar, and started off the block with
2: good old Buddy Hobbig, God rest his soul, doing the Stoned Sayings Sessions, Rural War Room Radio.
1: Let's go on. We got some space for a couple more.
2: Yeah, we do. We haven't played Bud Powell, so here we go.

0: It's Rural War Room Radio, that show you know.
1: That was
0: Kitten on the Keith.
1: Ken Griffin from a beautiful cover album. Ken Griffin at the Great Organ has a beautiful woman collecting roses on the cover. On the Rondolette label, that was Ken Griffin doing Blue Tango, once again by the mighty Leroy Anderson.
0: And we'll post that photo on the social media things.
1: Yes, we should, because it's a much better cover than it is a record.
2: Oh!
1: I'm just saying. I calls them like I sees them.
0: Before that, we heard Gershon Kingsley doing Twinkle, Twinkle, Little Star. You might recognize that one.
1: And before that, Christopher Scott from Switched on Bacharach, Wives and Lovers.
0: Bud Powell starting off that hour, or that block, rather, with a Tempus Fugit. I hope I said that right.
1: Tempus Fugit is how I always said it, but...
0: There you go.
1: Yeah.
0: There you go.
1: Here I go.
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shine. There were 10 poor souls like me standing in that line. I knew I was the victim of some evil plan when a stew pigeon walked in and said, "That's the man."

deny the charges of robbing a liquor store. I deny the charges of carrying a 44. I deny the charges of vagrancy too. But when the judge came down, poured whiskey on my head, turned me around to the jury and said, convict this man, he's drunk, what could I do?

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eclectic music for a Sunday morning. And we'll open the hour in a quieter mode as we turn first to music of Barbara Higbee. She is primarily known as a piano player, but she also plays a variety of other instruments, including violin and guitar, and she's also a fine singer. This is a track from her album Resonance, Morning on the Lake.

That's the duo of pianist Scott Cassou and cellist Eugene Friesen. From the album Reunion, that track also featuring Alex Degrassi on guitar, Morning Sketches. That was preceded by Barbara Higbee, featured on most of the instruments on her album Resonance, including piano, violin, and guitar. We heard Morning on the Lake. We'll continue on in a quieter acoustic music mode, and we'll listen in this set to some music for guitar and percussion. And we'll begin with the duo of guitarist Steve Eliofson and percussionist Colin Walcott. From their album Dawn Dance, here is Venice.

We began that set with Steve Eliofson on guitar and the late Colin Walcott on percussion, including tabla. Colin was best known for being the percussionist in the group Oregon for many years, until his tragic death in 1984 while he was on tour with Oregon, promoting their Crossings album in Germany. From the album Dawn Dance, we heard Venice. And lastly, Minnesota guitarist Steve Tibbetts, with his longtime musical associate Mark Anderson on percussion. From Steve's second album for the ECM label, actually both albums in that set are ECM releases, the album Northern Song, music inspired by the landscapes of Norway, where this album was recorded, as well as some inspiration from artist Edvard Munch, we heard the track Walking. Going into the world of jazz now, and we'll listen to some piano, bass, and drums trios in this set, starting off with the late Andre Previn, who will best be remembered as a classical music conductor and film music composer, but he was also a jazz pianist and released a very successful line of trio albums in the late 50s and early 60s, including this one. The album Andre Previn and His Trio play music from Lerner and Lowe's Camelot, with Red Mitchell on bass and Frank Capp on drums. Here is The Lusty Month of May.

a trio of trios in that set. We began with Andre Previn and his trio from music from Lerner and Lowe's Camelot. We heard The Lusty Month of May. We followed that with David Hazeltine on piano leading his trio with George Mraz on bass and Jason Brown on drums from the album Impromptu, on which they interpret various classical pieces in a jazz vein, in much the same vein as the late French pianist Jacques Lussier did with his trios for many years. We heard their take of Claude Debussy's composition Clair de Lune, a very familiar piece of classical music. And lastly, Jeb Patton on piano and his trio with Vicente Archer on bass and Peter Van Nostrand on drums from the album A Lovesome Thing. We heard Worlds Apart. We heard the final set of music for this first hour of the show, and we'll continue on in a jazz vein, and we'll begin the set with Vibes player Mike Manieri, and a track from one of his albums from the early 80s, the album Wanderlust, reissued in the early 90s on CD on his own NYC label, the album originally issued by Warner Brothers, with two guitarists, Steve Kahn and Kazume Watanabe, Michael Brecker, sax, Don Grolnick, piano, Marcus Miller, bass, and Peter Erskine on drums. Here is Sarah's Touch.

We began that set with Mike Manieri on Vibes from one of his solo projects away from his main project, the fusion band Steps Ahead, the album Wanderlust, that track featuring Michael Brecker on sax, Sarah's Touch. And lastly, music from the group Spyro Gyra, one of the biggest names in contemporary jazz, a band which was formed in Buffalo, New York, in the late 70s. From 1980, the album Carnival, with Jay Bekenstein on sax, Jeremy Wall, keyboards, Chet Catalo, guitar, Will Lee, bass, and Eli Konikov on drums. That piece was a minor hit for them on older skewing top 40 radio stations in the early 80s, Café Amore. And that does it for the first hour of the show. We will take a short break for station ID and come right back with the second hour here on Springfield Community Radio, Jazz and More. And we're back with hour two of Jazz and More for this Sunday morning, and we'll open the hour with classic sounds from John Coltrane and the album Both Directions at Once, subtitled The Lost Album. There's an interesting backstory behind this release. The sessions were recorded in 1963 at Rudy Van Gelder's Englewood Cliffs, New Jersey studio, to be released by Impulse Records at some point. But in order to save storage space, Impulse destroyed the master tapes, and it was thought that the sessions were lost forever. Fortunately, though, Mr. Van Gelder made two other copies of the tapes. One was given to Coltrane's first wife, Naima, the other given to John himself for his own personal use. Fast forward to 2005, and it was announced that the tapes were to be included as part of an auction of Coltrane-related artifacts. Impulse Records intervened and bought the tapes and set to work making this album under the guidance of Coltrane's son, Ravi, who's also a sax player, and producer Ken Drucker. The album was finally issued in 2018, 55 years after it was recorded, as a two-CD set on Impulse, which is now part of the Verve Music Group. This is the classic John Coltrane Quartet, Train featured on soprano sax here, with McCoy Tyner on piano, Jimmy Garrison on bass, and Elvin Jones on drums. The album called Both Directions at Once because it's sort of a transitional recording with elements of Coltrane's bebop roots, while at the same time also looking forward to his avant-garde and spiritual-oriented recordings. Here is a piece which doesn't really have a proper title. It's simply titled Untitled Original 11383, Take 1.

We began that set and also the hour with the John Coltrane Quartet, recorded in 1963 but not released until 2018. The album Both Directions at Once, the Lost album. We heard Untitled Original, 11383, Take One. And the dialogue you heard at the beginning of the track, I believe, was between John Coltrane himself and producer Rudy Van Gelder. Due to the overwhelming success of this release, Impulse released another Lost Coltrane session in 2019, the session from 1964, released as the album Blue World. We followed that with the vocal trio Lambert, Hendricks, and Ross, Dave Lambert, John Hendricks, and Annie Ross, singing and scatting their way through John Coltrane's Mr. PC piece he wrote for bassist Paul Chambers. That's part of a collection released on Columbia Legacy, featuring Lambert, Hendricks, and Ross' entire three-album output for Columbia. The album The Hottest New Group in Jazz, and that's actually the title of one of the classic Columbia LPs, the others being Lambert, Hendricks, and Ross Sing Ellington, and Flying High with the Ike Isaacs Trio. And they were backed by Ike Isaacs on bass, Gilda Mahones on piano, and Walter Bolden on drums. And speaking of bassist Paul Chambers, we listened to a track from one of his sessions as a leader, a live session recorded in New York City in February of 1959. The album Go, with Freddie Hubbard on trumpet, Cannonball Adderley alto sax, Wynton Kelly piano, and Jimmy Cobb on drums. From the Gershwin songbook, we heard I Got Rhythm. We'll listen to a pair of guitar, bass, and drums trios in this set, and we'll begin with guitarist Jack Wilkins and his trio from 1973, the album Windows, with Michael Moore on bass and Bill Goodwin on drums. Here is the title track, a Chick Corea tune, Windows.

We began that set of guitar jazz with Jack Wilkins and his trio, their interpretation of Chick Corea's Windows, from the album Windows, recorded in 1973. Fast-forwarding 43 years to 2016 for the second piece in the set, from Italian guitarist Fabrizio Sotti. Fabrizio has worked in a wide variety of musical settings, including pop, rock, and even hip-hop, but deep down he is a jazz guitarist at heart. From the album 40, with Peter Slavov on bass and Francisco Mella on drums, we heard Is That What You Think? In this set, we'll listen to some music featuring the Celtic harp, and we'll begin with Irish harpist Patrick Ball and a track from his album Fiona, named for his then-newborn baby daughter. She would now be in her mid-20s. And this is Patrick's interpretation of two traditional Irish pieces, with Tim Britton on tin whistle and uilleann pipes, May Morning Dew and Morrison's Jig.

On a previous edition of the show, you may recall that I played a medley of tunes composed by the Irish harpist and composer Tourla O'Carolan, as performed by a pair of musicians from France, harpist Dominique Bouchard and oboist Cyril Collas. From the compilation Celtic Treasure, The Legacy of Tourla O'Carolan, I really liked their interpretation of his work, and thanks to the liner notes of the CD, I was able to track down the album from which that piece originally came, and I was able to acquire it as an import. The album is translated as Water Sun in English, and we heard their interpretation of a more contemporary piece for harp from French composer Bernard André. It was Algue. That was preceded by Patrick Ball on harp with Tim Britton on whistle and pipes, May Morning Dew, and Morrison's Jig from the album Fiona. We have time for one more piece of music before we conclude the second hour of the show, and we'll turn to Australian percussionist Michael Askill and his album Australian Percussion, first released Down Under in 1987, reissued and given a lot more exposure on CD in the mid-90s by the Celestial Harmonies label. And this piece is a bonus track on that CD reissue. It's a piece for marimba and digital delay, composed and produced by Nigel Westlake. Fabian Theory.

music of Australian composer Nigel Westlake, closing out the second hour of the show. Fabian Theory, a piece predominantly featuring the marimba, treated with a digital delay unit, performed by Michael Askill from the album Australian Percussion. Michael, a very versatile percussionist, not only has he worked in a more contemporary music setting, such as this one, but he's also worked on various traditional Aboriginal Australian music recordings and world music recordings. He's collaborated with such composers as Omar Faruk Tekbilek from Turkey, for example. And that does it for the second hour of the show. We'll take a short break, as usual, for station ID, and come right back with the third and final hour here on Springfield Community Radio, Jazz and More. And we're back with hour two of Jazz and More for this Sunday morning, and we'll open the hour with classic sounds from John Coltrane and the album Both Directions at Once, subtitled The Lost Album. There's an interesting backstory behind this release. The sessions were recorded in 1963 at Rudy Van Gelder's Englewood Cliffs, New Jersey studio, to be released by Impulse Records at some point. But in order to save storage space, Impulse destroyed the master tapes, and it was thought that the sessions were lost forever. Fortunately, though, Mr. Van Gelder made two other copies of the tapes. One was given to Coltrane's first wife, Naima, the other given to John himself for his own personal use. Fast forward to 2005, and it was announced that the tapes were to be included as part of an auction of Coltrane-related artifacts. Impulse Records intervened and bought the tapes and set to work making this album under the guidance of Coltrane's son, Ravi, who's also a sax player, and producer Ken Drucker. The album was finally issued in 2018, 55 years after it was recorded, as a two-CD set on Impulse, which is now part of the Verve Music Group. This is the classic John Coltrane Quartet, Train featured on soprano sax here, with McCoy Tyner on piano, Jimmy Garrison on bass, and Elvin Jones on drums. The album called Both Directions at Once because it's sort of a transitional recording with elements of Coltrane's bebop roots, while at the same time also looking forward to his avant-garde and spiritual-oriented recordings. Here is a piece which doesn't really have a proper title. It's simply titled Untitled Original 11383, Take One.

We began that set and also the hour with the John Coltrane Quartet, recorded in 1963 but not released until 2018. The album Both Directions at Once, the Lost album. We heard Untitled Original, 11383, Take One. And the dialogue you heard at the beginning of the track, I believe, was between John Coltrane himself and producer Rudy Van Gelder. Due to the overwhelming success of this release, Impulse released another Lost Coltrane session in 2019, the session from 1964, released as the album Blue World. We followed that with the vocal trio Lambert, Hendricks, and Ross, Dave Lambert, John Hendricks, and Annie Ross, singing and scatting their way through John Coltrane's Mr. PC piece he wrote for bassist Paul Chambers. That's part of a collection released on Columbia Legacy, featuring Lambert, Hendricks, and Ross' entire three-album output for Columbia. The album The Hottest New Group in Jazz, and that's actually the title of one of the classic Columbia LPs, the others being Lambert, Hendricks, and Ross Sing Ellington and Flying High with the Ike Isaacs Trio. And they were backed by Ike Isaacs on bass, Gildo Mahones on piano, and Walter Bolden on drums. And speaking of bassist Paul Chambers, we listened to a track from one of his sessions as a leader, a live session recorded in New York City in February of 1959. The album Go, with Freddie Hubbard on trumpet, Cannonball Adderley alto sax, Wynton Kelly piano, and Jimmy Cobb on drums. From the Gershwin songbook, we heard I Got Rhythm. We'll listen to a pair of guitar, bass, and drums trios in this set, and we'll begin with guitarist Jack Wilkins and his trio from 1973, the album Windows, with Michael Moore on bass and Bill Goodwin on drums. Here is the title track, a Chick Corea tune, Windows.

We began that set of guitar jazz with Jack Wilkins and his trio, their interpretation of Chick Corea's Windows, from the album Windows, recorded in 1973. Fast forwarding 43 years to 2016 for the second piece in the set, from Italian guitarist Fabrizio Sotti. Fabrizio has worked in a wide variety of musical settings, including pop, rock, and even hip-hop, but deep down he is a jazz guitarist at heart. From the album 40, with Peter Slavov on bass and Francisco Mella on drums, we heard Is That What You Think? In this set, we'll listen to some music featuring the Celtic harp, and we'll begin with Irish harpist Patrick Ball and a track from his album Fiona, named for his then-newborn baby daughter. She would now be in her mid-20s. And this is Patrick's interpretation of two traditional Irish pieces, with Tim Britton on tin whistle and uilleann pipes, May Morning Dew and Morrison's Jig.

On a previous edition of the show, you may recall that I played a medley of tunes composed by the Irish harpist and composer Tourla O'Carolan, as performed by a pair of musicians from France, harpist Dominique Bouchaud and oboist Cyril Collas, from the compilation Celtic Treasure, The Legacy of Tourla O'Carolan. I really liked their interpretation of his work, and thanks to the liner notes of the CD, I was able to track down the album from which that piece originally came, and I was able to acquire it as an import. The album is translated as Water Sun in English, and we heard their interpretation of a more contemporary piece for harp from French composer Bernard André. It was Algue. That was preceded by Patrick Ball on harp with Tim Britton on whistle and pipes, May Morning Dew, and Morrison's Jig from the album Fiona. We have time for one more piece of music before we conclude the second hour of the show, and we'll turn to Australian percussionist Michael Askill and his album Australian Percussion, first released Down Under in 1987, reissued and given a lot more exposure on CD in the mid-90s by the Celestial Harmonies label. And this piece is a bonus track on that CD reissue. It's a piece for marimba and digital delay, composed and produced by Nigel Westlake. Fabian Theory.

0: music of Australian composer Nigel Westlake, closing out the second hour of the show. Fabian Theory, a piece predominantly featuring the marimba, treated with a digital delay unit, performed by Michael Askill from the album Australian Percussion. Michael, a very versatile percussionist, not only has he worked in a more contemporary music setting, such as this one, but he's also worked on various traditional Aboriginal Australian music recordings and world music recordings. He's collaborated with such composers as Omar Faruk Tekbilek from Turkey, for example. And that does it for the second hour of the show. We'll take a short break, as usual, for station ID, and come right back with the third and final hour. Here on Springfield Community Radio, jazz and more.
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5: Welcome to the Roots of World Music, where we draw from the rich musical traditions of cultures around the world. I'm Thomas Eagleton, your host. This week we'll be exploring the music of Norway, and later in the hour, Iceland. So sit back and allow yourself to be transported into another musical landscape. We're taking a little flight across the continental United States and over to the northern part of Europe, just northeast of Scotland, the Scandinavian country of Norway. Norway takes quite an active role in preserving and promoting its folk music and dance traditions, social dances called bygdedans, and the use of instruments like the Hardanger fiddle remain central to cultural identity and are actively passed down through local community organizations, festivals, and competitions. Some of the traditional songs date back to the Middle Ages. Let's start with the oldest type of Norwegian folk song called the gamlestev, closely related to medieval ballads and native to the southern part of Norway. And we'll go from there. Music of Norway here on the Roots of World Music.

92.7 KOCF FM, Veneta. And the show can also be heard on WGCC, Geneva, New York. We're listening to music from Norway. And that last one was performed on the Hardanger fiddle, which is the national instrument of Norway. It has 8 to 9 strings, the usual 4 strings common to a fiddle, and then 4 or 5 strings that resonate under the influence of the other 4. And that song was a halling, which goes with a traditional dance that men do. It's quite impressive. It involves squats and kicking a hat off a pole. Now let's listen to something from the Sami people, the indigenous people of Norway, and they have a very different musical style. Their songs are very tied to nature and have a unique vocal style called joik. This is a song that was performed for the Lillehammer Winter Games.

0: a traditional folk song from Norway that's more in the church tradition. The title can be translated to "I Know of a Heavenly Stronghold." And we'll be right back with more music from Norway and then music from Iceland.
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3: 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And this week we're listening to sounds from Norway. And in a little while, we'll travel to Iceland. This next one is associated with a traditional social dance called Rhinelander.

Something from beloved Norwegian folk singer Lilly Bjørn Nielsen, who passed away a couple of years ago. And before that, an old pre-Christian traditional song from the oral tradition that refers to a lot of Norse mythology, such as trolls, lindworms, dwarves, gods, and so on. And I'd like to thank Kaya for her great assistance on this Norway segment. But we're going to have to leave Norway now and travel west across the Norwegian Sea to the island nation of Iceland. Fairly famous for its music in recent years, even though there's only about 350,000 people that live there. Iceland's isolation kept its language and its music well preserved, and some of the oldest songs still being sung today date back to the Viking times. The lyrics are often about love, life at sea, surviving harsh winters, humorous topics, and the occasional elf or other mythical creature. Epic songs, usually sung a cappella, are called rímur. And Protestant hymns are also an important part of Iceland's legacy. Let's start with an instrumental on the langspil, which is a traditional Icelandic drone zither-like instrument that can be either plucked or played with a bow. Music from Iceland, here on the Roots of World Music, 92.7 KOCF.

Music from Iceland. That was an old traditional tune. I will not try to pronounce it. Before that, a Rímur, one of those Icelandic hero battle epic songs that has been passed down for many generations. We'll be right back with more from Iceland.

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3: 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This next Icelandic traditional song is associated with a dance, and it's a song about a man who is seduced and later stabbed to death by an elf woman.

92.7 KOCF LP Fern Ridge Community Radio. Music from Iceland here on the Roots of World Music. That song's called Gavolda Tekker, a favorite folk song about the calm and beauty associated with evening and dusk. This next one includes the longspiel, the instrument we mentioned earlier that's a drone-like zither instrument, and it's called Give Us a Good Year.

That's called Krummavísur, performed by a lot of different artists, a well-known Icelandic folk song about a raven. And we're going to conclude now with Björk's take on a ballad that is expressing grief for a lost love. Here's Björk.

Björk, concluding our exploration into the music of Iceland. And we hope you enjoyed our journey and also the earlier exploration of Norway. And we'll be back next week to explore the music of two other countries. My name is Thomas Eagleton, and I can be reached at thomas.kocf@gmail.com. You've been listening to The Roots of World Music. Thanks for joining us. So long.

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5: Welcome to Paradigms from WGRNLP, the radio show and podcast that brings you inspired, inspiring people with visions of a viable future for life on Earth that includes humans. Hi, I'm Baruch, host of the show. Glad to be here with you. Thanks for tuning in for another episode. We've got a really wonderful guest who has a new album out, great music, very thoughtful person, some really good things to say, and I think you'll love the music. So we're going to get right to that after I share some thoughts with you. This past week has seen even more absurd and bizarre displays of narcissism and vanity and dishonesty from Donald Trump. The guy is completely off his rocker, and he's got the entire Republican Party backing him up as he takes the country apart on orders from you-know-who in Moscow. I know, it sounds crazy, but this is where we are. This is what is happening. ICE continues to kidnap and kill people and put them in concentration camps. They don't care if they're citizens or not, as long as they're brown. The various appointees within the regime continue to dismantle the departments they've been given to manage. It's just madness. And now we've got Natalie Harp at Trump's side all the time. This young woman, I've seen letters she wrote to him that are just bizarre. She is obsessed with his approval. He must love that. And of course, she looks just like his daughter Ivanka, who he had made over with plastic surgery to look the way she looks. Is that weird enough for you? We know he's a pedophile. We know he lusted after his own teenage daughter because he said so publicly. We know he had her surgically altered to look like a Barbie doll. If you've seen photos of pre-plastic surgery Ivanka, she didn't look anything like she looks now. She was what was once called unfortunate looking. But Trump had her made over using the template for all the women he surrounds himself with. Pam Bondi, Kristi Noem, Ivanka, Barla Maples, Ivana Trump, Melania.

0: Anya, and now Natalie Harp, this Barbie doll look. The United States is literally being run by a madman who is doing everything he can to suck every bit of wealth out of the country while putting his name on everything. It's gross. It's hard to believe, but again, this is what's happening. With all that going on, in communities all across the United States, in communities all around the world, people are looking out for each other. People are sharing the late summer harvest with their neighbors in the Northern Hemisphere. Children are playing with each other, with their animal friends. People are swimming and hiking and gardening. There's a lot of great stuff happening right now on Earth. The wheel of the seasons keeps turning. The birds are migrating. Life goes on, even with these insane, maniacal, cruel sickos running countries. The guy in Moscow is a lot smarter than Trump, but he's just as crazy. Same with the guy in Tel Aviv, and the guy in Riyadh, and the guy in North Korea, etc. These people who have an insatiable lust for power must be seen as sick, and we must remove them from their positions of power because all they do is cause harm, and there are a lot more of us than there are of them. By now, I'm sure you're aware that there are a lot of mass-produced food items in the United States which are no longer considered safe. There's a whole list of recalled food items. Most of them are highly processed, but some are fresh, produce that's been grown and harvested in unsafe corporate conditions. We have no more inspections and no safety standards since those were all gutted by the Trump regime. So there are dozens of products out there that you can't eat, and I strongly encourage people, if you have internet access, which most people do, to look that up before you go shopping, especially if you still shop at corporate grocery stores. It's a great time to shop local. Frequent your locally owned natural food store, your local co-op, farmers markets, etc. That food is a lot safer. Plus, those are nicer environments to shop, and they support your local economy. You know, I've talked a lot about how we are all the inheritors of generations of trauma, but we are also the inheritors of generations of survival. All of us are descended from people who survived, and some of them survived truly horrendous things caused by humans as well as natural disasters. So when we are trying to find within ourselves whatever we need to be able to deal with what we're dealing with, remember, you are descended from people who were resilient and creative and who lived. Emma Goldman, a famous anarchist from the early 20th century, famously said, "If I can't dance, I don't want to be part of your revolution." Some people like her, some people don't. That's not the point. The point is, if we are going to outlast and ultimately overthrow these fascist, maniacal, brutal people, we can't do it by only being serious. We've also got to have fun, to laugh, listen to music, make music and art, and enjoy each other. Otherwise, they win. What they want is for all of us to be crushed and miserable. So by living and enjoying and loving and grooving, you weaken them. All right, on that note, let's meet my wonderful guest. Lynn Hollyfield, welcome to Paradigms.
1: Thank you for having me. Glad to be here.
0: It's my pleasure. I've been really enjoying your record, Diving In, and want to talk with you about it. There's a whole lot to say and to ask. But before we get into it, I want to ask you about yourself. How did you become a musician and a songwriter? And, you know, what are your inspirations? How did you come to this?
1: Well, you know, as a child, I think I always enjoyed music. And I was the youngest of, I had three older brothers, and they were listening to great music, Beatles, Cream, Crosby, Stills, Nash & Young. And my mother was in the kitchen singing old jazz standards, you know, from WNEW. I grew up on Staten Island, so that was a New York station at the time. I guess it's still there. But so I kind of had the best of like these worlds of music. I started playing guitar in grammar school. One of my friends got a guitar, and we would try to play Cat Stevens songs and use, you know, songbooks to try to play along. And we'd sit up in the park and play. And then in high school, I wrote my first song. After a humiliating experience from my English teacher, we had to write a poem, and I think it was something about mountains, and I tried to get up there and recite my poem, but I was terrified, and I just froze, and I went back to my seat. And so I think she felt bad, and she approached me later in the week or something. She knew I played guitar, and she handed me an application to a songwriting contest. And so when I had my guitar in hand, it was so much easier to play or do things in front of people. I was just incredibly shy. Speaking was a totally different thing. So I wrote a song, I submitted it, and I actually won something from what I remember. And not that that was my inspiration to continue, but it just kind of opened a world for me that I could communicate that way and not feel terrified. And there was this connection that was happening. So kind of grew from there.
0: That's a very cool story. I mean, any experience where we get to encounter fear and move through it and get to a different place that's excellent.
1: Yeah, I've always been grateful for it. I mean, it kind of shocks me that I get up in front of people and sing a song and play an instrument. But I enjoy it. And, it's really that connection, that happens. That just makes it so worthwhile to me. It's like a way I can communicate that I probably wouldn't have been able to do otherwise. And I've met people through it, that I probably wouldn't have met otherwise. So it's just like such a gift. I'm really grateful for it.
0: Your voice has a very strong but gentle tone and very clear. Your guitar playing is beautiful, and your lyrics all really, I listen to the songs and the way you phrase things is so acknowledging of the human experience, but not in some broad generic way. It feels like you're talking to me. So the combination of those things, the words and the music and the singing, create this very warm space for us to have time to just be, in a way.
1: Thank you. I mean, I appreciate that. I'm not a great, storyteller, but if I've experienced it in some way, I try to write that down. That's how a lot of my songs kind of come about, is just from some experience I've had, and then kind of, build on that. That's really nice to hear. Thank you. I really appreciate that.
0: As you kind of alluded to, I mean, music is just this amazing thing for those of us who love it, which I think is most people. So when a person makes music, and your music's original, it comes out of you, our place in the world, I mean, we are the people. These are songs about real life on earth stuff.
1: We're really in a time, aren't we? It's just, it's hard to know what to do. It's reaching out to others, that connection again is just so important. And I don't know, it's helped me. It's been my grounding, in this time to play the music, share the music, that it's really helping me, and I hope it helps others, It's just hard to know, again, like what to do. But we do what we can, you do what you can.
0: I'm talking with Lynn Hollyfield. She's got a new album out called Diving In, and we're going to dive in with the title track right now, and then we'll be back with more conversation. Here's Diving In from Lynn Hollyfield. You're listening to Paradigms from WGRN LP

0: That's Lynn Hollyfield from her new album, Diving In. And now here's some more conversation with Lynn Hollyfield. Whether it's what we're going through now, which is crazy, crazy, or what we went through, you know, almost 100 years ago, which was so similar, or other periods of time where there's upheaval and turmoil, which seem to be part of the human story, you know, having ways to express how you feel about it, but in a way that I can relate to it, other people could, you know, this is part of what can bring us together. It does bring us together.
1: Yeah, I really love that about it. And art, if it's something that you're enjoying, you kind of get lost in it for a while in a good way, you know, like it just kind of time is suspended a little bit and you're just kind of in it and enjoying it. And then, you know, you come out and it like somehow helps you go on with your day. And I mean, it's just so important, so, so important that we keep that going, you know, in various forms, all shapes and forms of art, you know, music and fine arts and theater. And it's so important.
0: You've got this record out, Diving In. It's not your first. It's beautifully produced. It's very light. And what I mean is the soundscape is actually light. It's not heavy. It's not encumbered. And so I'm interested always in the process of making the record.
1: Okay. Well, this album just came together very spontaneously. I had a lot of experiences last year that brought me to the point of making this album. I had decided early in the year I really wanted to work on my songwriting more, and I took a spring songwriting challenge with Carrie Cooper, where we wrote a song a week for 12 weeks, and we had to videotape ourselves and send it into a private Facebook group. And we would help each other, you know, with comments and, you know, good feedback, positive feedback and stuff. And so I wrote 12 songs, some keepers, some not, but some of them are on this album. And then in August, I went to the Dar Williams Songwriters Retreat, and it was there that it was just really wonderful. No competitive feel. It was just all about trying to write a better song, you know, and everybody was supportive, and it was just the most wonderful week I had in a long time, like doing things with the music. And that gathering was where I met Seth Gleer, who was one of the guest instructors. Each night, everybody signs up to play one song. It's sort of like an open mic, but like there's three nights and they fill it up and the participants can sign up and share a song. So I did Love Unfolds. It was one I wrote in the spring, and I sang it at the open mic the last night of the retreat. They had a little social after that, and, you know, it was our last night. We're all kind of saying goodbye and, you know, and whatnot, and just hanging out together. And one of the other instructors, KJ Denhart, had asked me if I had recorded the song. And I said, no, but I, you know, I would like to. I really like that song. And she's like, well, you know, Seth does that. And at the time, I didn't really know a lot about Seth Gleer. He's just an incredible artist, the most wonderful down-to-earth human being. So I go over to Seth and I was like, you know, KJ said that you do some, you know, recording. Like, do you do that from your home? Do you have a studio? You know, I'm kind of looking for a new experience and making a recording. And so he was like, yeah, I do. Why don't we, you know, talk about it? You know, we exchange contact information. And the following week we talked. I had enough material for a full album. So we started talking about what that would look like. And there's a hummingbird outside my window. I'm sorry.
0: No, that's so cool.
1: Yeah. And so I sent him several songs and for him to listen to. And then we talked on the phone about each song. Most of them we ended up doing. Some we let go, and I brought some other new ones in. We did this pre-production over the phone. a little bit of editing of a song or two. And then I asked him, I said, I don't really understand like how this works. He checked, there was a studio he recommended up in West Springfield, Massachusetts called Ghost Hit Recording. He's like, I'm going to check if it's available. He was like, do you, like when you've recorded in the past, do you do like a layered process or do you go in and do it live? And I said, you know, a lot, I've done some live, but most of it has been layered. And I think I don't want, you know, I don't want to do that anymore. I want to just, you know, so he's like, what would it be like if we like just sat around in a circle and played? And I said, that sounds like amazing. Yes, I'd like to try that. And then he was like, of course. I said, what happens if something's off? He's like, well, you know, we can possibly go if you're not happy with something you're doing, you could like re-record. And so he just put me at ease and he was like, it all comes together at the speed of trust. That was the best thing anyone could have said to me, right? You know, so I just felt so at ease with him. I really trusted him and he did just this amazing job. So he books the studio. I go up, it's the week before Christmas, and I'm driving up from Southern Maryland to Western, West Springfield, Massachusetts, and the studio is housed in an old New England church, and they had some accommodations downstairs in the church that I could stay in. They arranged for me to stay there. So I'm by myself. I go up. Andrew Odell, who owns the studio and is also the engineer, he's like, you know, I'll just give you the code for the door. You let yourself in. It's like

0: Saturday and we began recording on Sunday. We started at 10 and we ended at 6, and we did that for 5 days. And I went in, and it's the most beautiful setting. The floor to ceiling windows, the old humongous pipe organ on the wall on the far end, high ceilings with some stained glass, beautiful lights above us. Andrew had us all set up in a circle. We could see each other. The drummer was in a booth, but I could see him. We just sat around in a circle, and they, Seth had written up charts for everyone, and everyone had a rough scratch recording for me just at home. And then I would play it before we would record it, and we would talk about like the intro and whatnot. And then we would record it like a couple of times. We'd go listen to it. We'd see what we liked, what we didn't. This is the keeper, whatever. Go back, play it again 2 or 3 times. Done. On to the next song. So this recording essentially was recorded live. Kelly Halloran came in midweek, so she added her beautiful violin to a couple of songs and got to play with us live on For Emma and There's Always a Way. But she added some violin to Sweet Tea and some of the other songs. But other than that, and some harmony vocals, we were basically doing this live. It was just the most wonderful, wonderful experience. And that energy in the room, everybody was just so kind, so just amazingly imaginative. And, you know, they had ideas and they brought it to the songs. And I'm just so grateful. I mean, it was just a fantastic experience.
1: We'll be back with more conversation with Lynn Hollyfield talking about this record and life. But here are a couple more tracks from Diving In. We're starting out with one called We Are the People.
2: I march for my brothers.

at the people who see past the lies, embracing our differences with love in our eyes. We're marching together.

0: Love Unfolds. From her new album, Diving In, that's Lynn Hollyfield. Before that, we heard We Are the People. And now here's some more of my conversation with Lynn Hollyfield. This is Paradigms from WGRN-LP. You know, you listen to a record. I mean, they're not records anymore, but you listen to some recorded music. And the process by which it came to be is a mystery, but you just made it very real. And it sounds like it was really a warm, convivial group experience making art together. You can't beat that.
1: It was really, really something. And that first day, I will add to it, it started snowing. And so I'm sitting in the circle and the windows are, you know, off to the side, and I look out and the snow is just, it was just amazing. It truly was.
0: Well, you can hear it in the songs because there is this gentle, like what I said before, it's gentle, it's strong, it's warm, it's clear, you know. And so, you know, hats off to the production. Really, really well recorded. Yeah. There's no noise. It's really, there's nothing in the way of the music.
1: Yeah, I was grateful. Like that Friday, so we recorded like Sunday through Thursday, and then we were done. It was just like, ooh, you know, sort of like when you graduate, you know, or something. It was like, oh, we're done, you know.
0: Bittersweet.
1: Yeah. Oh, this, we're not going to be doing this again right now anyway. And so I'm driving, you know, home on Friday, and I packed up that morning, and I get this email from Andrew, the engineer. He had all the rough mixes. I had 11 songs I could listen to on my drive back to Maryland. And I was just like, I was so happy with these rough, you know, whatever, the first mix of this session we had. I was just, I couldn't believe it. I'm like, I have 11 songs here in a week.
0: And he's fast.
1: Yeah. Very talented and skilled in what he does, you know, because it was amazing.
0: It's lovely.
1: Yeah. Thank you.
0: So the record's out, and I know that you are very much a live performer. And so I imagine you're playing this out. How's that going?
1: Good. I'm lining things up. I played a lot in the spring, and then I had a little gap here in the summer. My brother passed away suddenly.
0: Oh, I'm so sorry.
1: And so I'm like in the midst of this like joyful release, and then, you know, so I'm, you know, kind of coming back. And so I have some things scheduled in August. September's busy. And then I'm going to be doing definitely some things in October, but I'm going to go to the regional conferences, the farm, the Midwest conference, and I'm going to go up to NERFA again. I love the Northeast. I mean, growing up on Staten Island, I kind of thought I would be living up there, but I met my husband and we ended up coming south. So any chance I get to go to upstate New York or anywhere up there,
0: I'm from Vermont, so I totally know what you're talking about.
1: I love it. I just love it so much. And so, I, you know, want to keep connecting and networking up there so I can, you know, hopefully perform more up in that region. So I'm working on that right now.
0: I don't know if you want it or not, but I want to offer you a soapbox moment if you want it. Your thoughts about what we're going through right now in the U.S., in the world, in humanity.
1: Yeah, you know, I feel, you know, it's been interesting recently. You know, I'm not a big like sports fan in any way, but I will say like events like the Knicks game. Okay, I'm from New York, you know, but the Knicks winning that championship, the FIFA World Cup, like there was something about these events that was really intriguing to me because, again, I'm not into sports. I didn't even know who was playing, you know. Before my brother passed, he loved it, and he explained all about the Knicks and how they hadn't been in this forever. And it was like, oh my gosh, it just was like an event that brought people together, regardless of all the craziness in the world. And I think I just appreciated that so much, that there's some hope. Like, you know, we kind of forget all our differences. I mean, I like to think about the common threads we have. I think that's what's going to get us. No, but we've never all agreed upon everything. And yet it keeps getting pushed, you know, pushed at us that, you know, we're so different and one side's right and one side's wrong. And I'm just sick of it. You know, the people I meet, strangers, the bank teller today, we're having a conversation. I don't know this person. We're laughing. I have to hold on to those things. And you know, it's small, but I really think from a grassroots kind of grounding level, we're going to somehow pull through this, but it's going to be us, you know, seeking out those common threads with each other and forgetting about, not forgetting, but like just acknowledging we're different. We've always been different, but we're not evil because of our differences. We don't hate our country because we think differently from people. I mean, it's being spoon-fed to us like nonstop is just unbelievable. But I've got to hold out hope. I mean, I may be an idealist, but I really think it's the commonality we all share in our humanness. And the more I talk to people, there's always something we have in common. And that's what is so beautiful. And I want to hang on to that.
0: I'll be back with the final part of my conversation with Lynn Hollyfield after we hear a couple more tracks from the new album, Diving In. This one's called Our Place in the World.

0: Don't Ever Give Up, Lynn Hollyfield, and Our Place in the World from her new album, Diving In. All right, and now here is the final part of my conversation with Lynn Hollyfield. One of the things about humanity seems to be that we rise when things are at their worst, even if we've made it bad. And so when you talk about the common threads, we need to remember them. And in a way, maybe people need to forget them in order to remember them. Like, we have to go through this thing of all this absurd separation and focus on differences in order to remember, no, that's actually not the trajectory. That's not the path.
1: Yeah, I think, you know, no one wants to see a child separated from their family, right? No one wants to see their son or daughter in the military fighting these crazy wars that seem to be ones of distraction and possibly lose their lives. I mean, it's heartbreaking seeing those pictures of the three soldiers recently I think, you know, if we all, you know, again, just kind of seek those common points that we share.
0: And music is part of how we do it.
1: Yeah.
0: I'm appreciating your contribution to the big dialogue, the big conversation.
1: Well, thank you. I'll just share, I'm working on an interesting project right now that's not all musical. It's actually a documentary about a woman who was a sculptress, I guess you'd say, and she lived in the community that I live in now. The community I lived in prior to this had one of her sculptures in the main town center. And I moved down here and we were walking in a park by the river and I'm like, that looks like a miniature of the, you know, and I come to find out she had her studio here in Akakik and carved these amazing statues and did a lot of artwork in Greenbelt, Maryland, where I lived as part of the WPA, the Work Projects Administration. A lot of social justice kind of reliefs on the school library facade. And I mean, she was a really interesting and complex person. But again, like there's this common thread, like some reason I lived in both places. It's just really wonderful to be able to help work on this project. And I'm hoping some of the music from this new CD may go in it. I don't know, like snippets, like intros, like there's this feel of the water. We live very close to the Potomac River. So, you know, it's kind of an interesting project. I haven't really done anything like this. So I'm working with the filmmaker and trying to write a song about her. But again, like from what we talked about earlier, I really write from my own experience. So like I'm trying to figure, she was a very complex person and trying to figure out how I can make that happen and make it come across in a good way.
0: That sounds wonderful. That sounds like a really interesting project.
1: Yeah.
0: How cool. Lynn, I just really pleased to meet you and I love the music and it's nice to hear where you're coming from. We're all in this common threads together. And I love it that you're right out there about that.
1: Yeah, well, thank you, Baruch, for this experience. I really appreciate it.
0: Lynn Hollyfield, thank you so much for talking with me, for being on Paradigms, for sharing all this heart and soul and music and good stories about making music. Just wonderful. Folks, the website is lynnhollyfield.com, LYNN. HOLLYFIELD. Definitely check out Diving In and all of Lynn's previous records. All very well worth listening to. Really great music to live with. And I hope you'll also visit the Paradigms website at paradigms.life, where all of our episodes are archived. And I've still got some baseball caps to give away with the Paradigms logo on them. If you like one, just send me an email, baruch@paradigms.life. And let me know where you listen to Paradigms and what your mailing address is, and I'll send you a baseball cap. I think I've got four left. Well, one of the things that Lynn was really stressing about her music is that she's really intent on communicating from her life experience in ways that other people can relate to. So let's let the word for the week be communication. And let's really be mindful of how we communicate and what we communicate. What's our intention? The point of communication is for the other person to receive what we're sending out. How can we do that effectively? All right, we are going to close out the show, as always, with one more track of music from our guest's new album, Lynn Hollyfield, Diving In. The song is called There Is Always a Way. Baruch signing off for this episode of Paradigms. We'll be back next time with more inspiring people. Until then, communicate and be well.

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0: Welcome to Paradigms from WGRNLP, the radio show and podcast that brings you inspired, inspiring people with visions of a viable future for life on Earth that includes humans. Hi, I'm Baruch, host of the show. Glad to be here with you. Thanks for tuning in for another episode. We've got a really wonderful guest who has a new album out, great music, very thoughtful person, some really good things to say, and I think you'll love the music. So we're going to get right to that after I share some thoughts with you. This past week has seen even more absurd and bizarre displays of narcissism and vanity and dishonesty from Donald Trump. The guy is completely off his rocker, and he's got the entire Republican Party backing him up as he takes the country apart on orders from you-know-who in Moscow. I know, it sounds crazy, but this is where we are. This is what is happening. ICE continues to kidnap and kill people and put them in concentration camps. They don't care if they're citizens or not, as long as they're brown. The various appointees within the regime continue to dismantle the departments they've been given to manage. It's just madness. And now we've got Natalie Harp at Trump's side all the time. This young woman, I've seen letters she wrote to him that are just bizarre. She is obsessed with his approval. He must love that. And of course, she looks just like his daughter Ivanka, who he had made over with plastic surgery to look the way she looks. Is that weird enough for you? We know he's a pedophile. We know he lusted after his own teenage daughter because he said so publicly. We know he had her surgically altered to look like a Barbie doll. If you've seen photos of pre-plastic surgery Ivanka, she didn't look anything like she looks now. She was what was once called unfortunate looking. But Trump had her made over using the template for all the women he surrounds himself with. Pam Bondi, Kristi Noem, Ivanka, Marla Maples, Ivana Trump, Melania, and now Natalie Harp, this Barbie doll look. The United States is literally being run by a madman who is doing everything he can to suck every bit of wealth out of the country while putting his name on everything. It's gross. It's hard to believe, but again, this is what's happening. With all that going on, in communities all across the United States, in communities all around the world, people are looking out for each other. People are sharing the late summer harvest with their neighbors in the Northern Hemisphere. Children are playing with each other, with their animal friends. People are swimming and hiking and gardening. There's a lot of great stuff happening right now on Earth. The wheel of the seasons keeps turning. The birds are migrating. Life goes on, even with these insane, maniacal, cruel sickos running countries. The guy in Moscow is a lot smarter than Trump, but he's just as crazy. Same with the guy in Tel Aviv, and the guy in Riyadh, and the guy in North Korea, etc. These people who have an insatiable lust for power must be seen as sick, and we must remove them from their positions of power because all they do is cause harm, and there are a lot more of us than there are of them. By now, I'm sure you're aware that there are a lot of mass-produced food items in the United States which are no longer considered safe. There's a whole list of recalled food items. Most of them are highly processed, but some are fresh, produce that's been grown and harvested in unsafe corporate conditions. We have no more inspections and no safety standards since those were all gutted by the Trump regime. So there are dozens of products out there that you can't eat, and I strongly encourage people, if you have internet access, which most people do, to look that up before you go shopping, especially if you still shop at corporate grocery stores. It's a great time to shop local. Frequent your locally owned natural food store, your local co-op, farmers markets, etc. That food is a lot safer. Plus, those are nicer environments to shop, and they support your local economy. You know, I've talked a lot about how we are all the inheritors of generations of trauma, but we are also the inheritors of generations of survival. All of us are descended from people who survived, and some of them survived truly horrendous things caused by humans as well as natural disasters. So when we are trying to find within ourselves whatever we need to be able to deal with what we're dealing with, remember, you are descended from people who were resilient and creative and who lived. Emma Goldman, a famous anarchist from the early 20th century, famously said, "If I can't dance, I don't want to be part of your revolution." Some people like her, some people don't. That's not the point. The point is, if we are going to outlast and ultimately overthrow these fascist, maniacal, brutal people, we can't do it by only being serious. We've also got to have fun, to laugh, listen to music, make music and art, and enjoy each other. Otherwise, they win. What they want is for all of us to be crushed and miserable. So by living and enjoying and loving and grooving, you weaken them. All right, on that note, let's meet my wonderful guest. Lynn Hollyfield, welcome to Paradigms.
7: Thank you for having me. Glad to be here.
0: It's my pleasure. I've been really enjoying your record, Diving In, and want to talk with you about it. There's a whole lot to say and to ask. But before we get into it, I want to ask you about yourself. How did you become a musician and a songwriter? And, you know, what are your inspirations? How did you come to this?
7: Well, you know, as a child, I think I always enjoyed music. And I was the youngest of, I had three older brothers, and they were listening to great music, Beatles, Cream, Crosby, Stills, Nash & Young. And my mother was in the kitchen singing old jazz standards, you know, from WNEW. I grew up on Staten Island, so that was a New York station at the time. I guess it's still there. But so I kind of had the best of like these worlds of music. I started playing guitar in grammar school. One of my friends got a guitar, and we would try to play Cat Stevens songs and use, you know, songbooks to try to play along, and we'd sit up in the park and play. And then in high school, I wrote my first song after a humiliating experience from my English teacher. We had to write a poem, and I think it was something about mountains, and I tried to get up there and recite my poem, but I was terrified. And I just froze, and I went back to my seat. And so I think she felt bad, and she approached me later in the week or something. She knew I played guitar, and she handed me an application to a songwriting contest. And so when I had my guitar in hand, it was so much easier to play or do things in front of people. I was just incredibly shy. Speaking was a totally different thing. So I wrote a song, I submitted it, and I actually won something from what I remember. And not that that was my inspiration to continue, but it just kind of opened a world for me that I could communicate that way and not feel terrified. And there was this connection that was happening. So kind of grew from there.
0: That's a very cool story. I mean, any experience where we get to encounter fear and move through it and get to a different place is, I mean, that's excellent.
7: Yeah, I've always been grateful for it. I mean, it kind of shocks me that I get up in front of people and sing a song and play an instrument. But I enjoy it. And, it's really that connection, that happens. That just makes it so worthwhile to me. It's like a way I can communicate that I probably wouldn't have been able to do otherwise. And I've met people through it, that I probably wouldn't have met otherwise. So it's just like such a gift. I'm really grateful for it.
0: Your voice has a very strong but gentle tone and very clear. Your guitar playing is beautiful and your lyrics all really, I listen to the songs and the way you phrase things is so acknowledging of the human experience, but not in some broad generic way. It feels like you're talking to me. So the combination of those things, the words and the music and the singing, create this very warm space for us to have time to just be in a way.
7: Thank you. I mean, I appreciate that. I'm not a great, storyteller, like if there's some, but if I've experienced it in some way, I try to write that down. That's how a lot of my songs kind of come about is just from some experience I've had and then kind of, build on that. That's really nice to hear. Thank you. I really appreciate that.
0: As you kind of alluded to, I mean, music is just this amazing thing for those of us who love it, which I think is most people. So when a person makes music and, your music's original, it comes out of you, our place in the world, I mean, we are the people. These are songs about real life on earth stuff.
7: Yeah, we're really in a time, aren't we? I mean, it's just, it's hard to know what to do. It's reaching out to others, that connection again is just so important. And I don't know, it's helped me. It's been my grounding, in this time to play the music, share the music, that it's really helping me and I hope it helps others, it's just hard to know again, like what to do. But we do what we can, you do what you can.
0: I'm talking with Lynn Hollyfield. She's got a new album out called Diving In, and we're going to dive in with the title track right now, and then we'll be back with more conversation. Here's Diving In from Lynn Hollyfield. 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

0: That's Lynn Hollyfield from her new album, Diving In. And now here's some more conversation with Lynn Hollyfield. Whether it's what we're going through now, which is crazy, crazy, or what we went through, you know, almost 100 years ago, which was so similar, or other periods of time where there's upheaval and turmoil, which seem to be part of the human story, you know, having ways to express how you feel about it, but in a way that I can relate to it, other people can, you know, this is part of what can bring us together. It does bring us together.
1: Yeah, I really love that about it. And art, if it's something that you're enjoying, you kind of get lost in it for a while in a good way, you know, like it just kind of time is suspended a little bit and you're just kind of in it and enjoying it. And then, you know, you come out and it like somehow helps you go on with your day. And I mean, it's just so important, so, so important that we keep that going, you know, in various forms, all shapes and forms of art, you know, music and fine arts and theater. And it's so important.
0: You've got this record out, Diving In. It's not your first. It's beautifully produced. It's very light. And what I mean is the soundscape is actually light. It's not heavy. It's not encumbered. And so I'm interested always in the process of making the record.
1: Okay. Well, this album just came together very spontaneously. I had a lot of experiences last year that brought me to the point of making this album. I had decided early in the year I really wanted to work on my songwriting more, and I took a spring songwriting challenge with Carrie Cooper, where we wrote a song a week for 12 weeks, and we had to videotape ourselves and send it into a private Facebook group. And we would help each other, you know, with comments and, you know, good feedback, positive feedback and stuff. And so I wrote 12 songs, some keepers, some not, but some of them are on this album. And then in August, I went to the Dar Williams Songwriters Retreat, and it was there that it was just really wonderful. No competitive feel. It was just all about trying to write a better song, you know, and everybody was supportive. And it was just the most wonderful week I had in a long time, like doing things with the music. And that gathering was where I met Seth Gleer, who was one of the guest instructors. Each night, everybody signs up to play one song. It's sort of like an open mic, but like this three nights, and they fill it up and the participants can sign up and share a song. So I did Love Unfolds. It was one I wrote in the spring, and I sang it at the open mic the last night of the retreat. They had a little social after that. You know, it was our last night. We're all kind of saying goodbye and, you know, and whatnot, and just hanging out together. And one of the other instructors, KJ Denhart, had asked me if I had recorded the song. And I said, no, but I, you know, I would like to. I really like that song. And she's like, well, you know, Seth does that. And at the time, I didn't really know a lot about Seth Gleer. He's just an incredible artist, the most wonderful down-to-earth human being. So I go over to Seth and I was like, you know, KJ said that you do some, you know, recording. Like, do you do that from your home? Do you have a studio? You know, I'm kind of looking for a new experience and making a recording. And so he was like, yeah, I do. Why don't we, you know, talk about it? You know, we exchange contact information. And the following week we talked. I had enough material for a full album. So we started talking about what that would look like. And there's a hummingbird outside my window. I'm sorry.
0: Again. No, that's so cool.
1: Yeah. And so I sent him several songs and for him to listen to, and then we talked on the phone about each song. Most of them we ended up doing, some we let go, and I brought some other new ones in. We did this pre-production over the phone, a little bit of editing of a song or two. And then I asked him, I said, I don't really understand like how this works. He checked, there was a studio he recommended up in West Springfield, Massachusetts called Ghost Hit Recording. He's like, I'm going to check if it's available. He was like, do you, like when you've recorded in the past, you do like a layered process or do you go in and do it live? And I said, you know, a lot, I've done some live, but most of it has been layered. And I think I don't want, you know, I don't want to do that anymore. I want to just, you know, so he's like, what would it be like if we like just sat around in a circle and played? And I said, that sounds like amazing. Yes, I'd like to try that. And then he was like, of course. I said, what happens if something's off? He's like, well, you know, we can possibly go if you're not happy with something you're doing, you could like re-record. And so he just put me at ease and he was like, it all comes together at the speed of trust. That was the best thing anyone could have said to me, right? You know, so I just felt so at ease with him. I really trusted him and he did just this amazing job. So he books the studio. I go up. It's the week before Christmas. And I'm driving up from Southern Maryland to Western, West Springfield, Massachusetts. And the studio is housed in an old New England church. And they had some accommodations downstairs in the church that I could stay in. They arranged for me to stay there. So I'm by myself. I go up. Andrew Odell, who owns the studio and is also the engineer, he's like, you know, I'll just give you the code for the door. You let yourself in. It's like starting to get dark. I don't know where I am. So I get inside and I open the door and it's the most beautiful place. It's hard to describe. The apartment I stayed in was lovely and beautiful. I'm in this spacious area by myself. I brought all my instruments in and the studio was upstairs. So I still hadn't seen it yet. And that was Saturday and we began recording on Sunday. We started at 10 and we ended at 6 and we did that for 5 days. And I went in and it's the most beautiful setting. The floor to ceiling windows, the old humongous pipe organ on the wall on the far end, high ceilings with some stained glass, beautiful lights above us. Andrew had us all set up in a circle. We could see each other. The drummer was in a booth, but I could see him. We just sat around in a circle and they, you know, Seth had written up charts for everyone and everyone had a rough scratch recording from me just at home. And then I would play it before we would record it and we would talk about like the intro and whatnot. And then we would record it like a couple of times. We'd go listen to it. We'd see what we liked, what we didn't. This is a keeper, whatever. Go back, play it again 2 or 3 times. Done. On to the next song. So this recording essentially was recorded live. Kelly Halloran came in midweek, so she added her beautiful violin to a couple of songs and got to play with us live on For Emma and There's Always a Way. But she added some violin to Sweet Tea and some of the other songs. But other than that and some harmony vocals, we were basically doing this live. It was just the most wonderful, wonderful experience. And that energy in the room, everybody was just so kind, so just

0: Love Unfolds from her new album, Diving In. That's Lynn Hollyfield. Before that, we heard We Are the People. And now here's some more of my conversation with Lynn Hollyfield. This is Paradigms from WGRN-LP. You know, you listen to a record. I mean, they're not records anymore, but you listen to some recorded music. And the process by which it came to be is a mystery, but you just made it very real. And it sounds like it was really a warm, convivial group experience making art together. You can't beat that.
1: It was really, really something. And that first day, I will add to it, it started snowing. And so I'm sitting in the circle and the windows are, you know, off to the side, and I look out and the snow is just, it was just amazing. It truly was.
0: Well, you can hear it in the songs because there is this gentle, like what I said before, it's gentle, it's strong, it's warm, it's clear, you know. And so, you know, hats off to the production. Really, really well recorded. There's no noise. It's really, there's nothing in the way of the music.
1: Yeah, I was grateful. Like that Friday, so we recorded like Sunday through Thursday, and then we were done. It was just like, ooh, you know, sort of like when you graduate, you know, or something. I was like, oh, we're done, you know.
0: Bittersweet.
1: Yeah. Oh, this, we're not going to be doing this again right now anyway. And so I'm driving, you know, home on Friday, and I packed up that morning, and I get this email from Andrew, the engineer. He had all the rough mixes. I had 11 songs I could listen to on my drive back to Maryland. And I was just like, I was so happy with these rough, you know, whatever, the first mix of this session we had. I couldn't believe it. I'm like, I have 11 songs here in a week.
0: And he's fast.
1: Yeah. Very talented and skilled in what he does, you know, because it was amazing.
0: It's lovely.
1: Yeah. Thank you.
0: So the record's out, and I know that you are very much a live performer. And so I imagine you're playing this out. How's that going?
1: Good. I'm lining things up. I played a lot in the spring, and then I had a little gap here in the summer. My brother passed away suddenly.
0: Oh, I'm so sorry.
1: And so I'm like in the midst of this like joyful release. And then, you know, so I'm, you know, kind of coming back. And so I have some things scheduled in August. September's busy. And then I'm going to be doing definitely some things in October, but I'm going to go to the regional conferences, the farm, the Midwest Conference, and I'm going to go up to NERFA again. I love the Northeast. I mean, growing up on Staten Island, I kind of thought I would be living up there, but I met my husband and we ended up coming south. So any chance I get to go to upstate New York or anywhere up there,
0: I'm from Vermont, so I totally know what you're talking about.
1: I love it. I just love it so much. And so, I, you know, want to keep connecting and networking up there so I can, you know, hopefully perform more up in that region. So I'm working on that right now.
0: I don't know if you want it or not, but I want to offer you a soapbox moment if you want it. Your thoughts about what we're going through right now in the U.S., in the world, in humanity.
1: Yeah, you know, I feel, you know, it's been interesting recently. You know, I'm not a big like sports fan in any way, but I will say like events like the Knicks game. Okay, I'm from New York, you know, but the Knicks winning that championship, the FIFA World Cup, like there was something about these events that was really intriguing to me because, again, I'm not into sports. I didn't even know who was playing, you know. Before my brother passed, he loved it, and he explained all about the Knicks and how they hadn't been in this forever, and it was like, oh my gosh. It just was like an event that brought people together regardless of all the craziness in the world, and I think I just appreciated that so much, that there's some hope. Like, you know, we kind of forget all our differences. I mean, I like to think about the common threads we have. I think that's what's going to get us. No, but we've never all agreed upon everything. And yet it keeps getting pushed, you know, pushed at us that, you know, we're so different and one side's right and one side's wrong. And I'm just sick of it. You know, the people I meet, strangers, the bank teller today, we're having a conversation. I don't know this person. We're laughing. I have to hold on to those things. And you know, it's small, but I really think from a grassroots kind of grounding level, we're going to somehow pull through this, but it's going to be us, you know, seeking out those common threads with each other and forgetting about, not forgetting, but like just acknowledging we're different. We've always been different, but we're not evil because of our differences. We don't hate our country because we think differently from people. I mean, it's being spoon-fed to us like nonstop is just unbelievable. But I've got to hold out hope. I mean, I may be an idealist, but I really think it's the commonality we all share in our humanness. And the more I talk to people, there's always something we have in common. And that's what is so beautiful. And I want to hang on to that.
0: I'll be back with the final part of my conversation with Lynn Hollyfield after we hear a couple more tracks from the new album, Diving In. This one's called Our Place in the World.

0: Don't Ever Give Up, Lynn Hollyfield, and Our Place in the World from her new album, Diving In. All right, and now here is the final part of my conversation with Lynn Hollyfield. One of the things about humanity seems to be that we rise when things are at their worst, even if we've made it bad. And so when you talk about the common threads, we need to remember them. And in a way, maybe people need to forget them in order to remember them. Like, we have to go through this thing of all this absurd separation and focus on differences in order to remember, no, that's actually not the trajectory. That's not the path.
1: Yeah, I think, you know, no one wants to see a child separated from their family, right? No one wants to see their son or daughter in the military fighting these crazy wars that seem to be ones of distraction and possibly lose their lives. I mean, it's heartbreaking seeing those pictures of the three soldiers recently that I think, you know, if we all, you know, again, just kind of seek those common points that we share.
0: And music is part of how we do it.
1: Yeah.
0: I'm appreciating your contribution to the big dialogue, the big conversation.
1: Well, thank you. I'll just share, I'm working on an interesting project right now that's not all musical. It's actually a documentary about a woman who was a sculptress, I guess you'd say, and she lived in the community that I live in now. The community I lived in prior to this had one of her sculptures in the main town center. And I moved down here and we were walking in a park by the river and I'm like, that looks like a miniature of the, you know, and I come to find out she had her studio here in Akakik and carved these amazing statues and did a lot of artwork in Greenbelt, Maryland, where I lived as part of the WPA, the Work Projects Administration. A lot of social justice kind of reliefs on the school library facade. And I mean, she was a really interesting and complex person. But again, like there's this common thread, like some reason I lived in both places. It's just really wonderful to be able to help work on this project. And I'm hoping some of the music from this new CD may go in it. I don't know, like snippets, like intros, like there's this feel of water. We live very close to the Potomac River. So, you know, it's kind of an interesting project. I haven't really done anything like this. So I'm working with the filmmaker and trying to write a song about her. But again, like from what we talked about earlier, I really write from my own experience. So like I'm trying to figure, she was a very complex person and trying to figure out how I can make that happen and make it come across in a good way.
0: That sounds wonderful. That sounds like a really interesting project.
1: Yeah.
0: How cool. Lynn, I just really pleased to meet you and I love the music and it's nice to hear where you're coming from. We're all in this common threads together. And I love it that you're right out there about that.
1: Yeah, well, thank you, Baruch, for this experience. I really appreciate it.
0: Lynn Hollyfield, thank you so much for talking with me, for being on Paradigms, for sharing all this heart and soul and music and good stories about making music. Just wonderful. Folks, the website is lynnhollyfield.com, LYNN. HOLLYFIELD. Definitely check out Diving In and all of Lynn's previous records. All very well worth listening to. Really great music to live with. And I hope you'll also visit the Paradigms website at paradigms.life, where all of our episodes are archived. And I've still got some baseball caps to give away with the Paradigms logo on them. If you like one, just send me an email, baruch@paradigms.life. And let me know where you listen to Paradigms and what your mailing address is, and I'll send you a baseball cap. I think I've got four left. Well, one of the things that Lynn was really stressing about her music is that she's really intent on communicating from her life experience in ways that other people can relate to. So let's let the word for the week be communication. And let's really be mindful of how we communicate and what we communicate. What's our intention? The point of communication is for the other person to receive what we're sending out. How can we do that effectively? All right, we are going to close out the show, as always, with one more track of music from our guest's new album, Lynn Hollyfield, Diving In. The song is called There Is Always a Way. Baruch signing off for this episode of Paradigms. We'll be back next time with more inspiring people. Until then, communicate and be well.

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4: 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This is Dave Smith, host of Ozark Highlands Radio. Welcome to our show. On this week's show, we'll be featuring the lovely voice and fine musicianship of our own Pam Setzer, who's been making music around here since she was a little girl. Keeper of the vault, Mark Jones, has found an old recording of another local gal who gained fame as one of America's greatest ballad singers, and guest host Aubrey Atwater waxes poetic in her discussion about songs of undying love. All that this week on Ozark Highlands Radio. I first heard Pam Setzer singing with her mom and dad as the Simmons family at the 1973 Ozark Folk Festival. Even though she wasn't even a teenager yet, she had a fine, strong voice and certainly wasn't afraid to get up on a stage and entertain a big crowd of people. Over 40 years later, she's still at it, and her singing is better than ever. Listen to this first set, and you'll be a believer.

0: Oh, well, I was a little older than that, Darren, but actually I was a teenager. Okay. I was 13 when the park opened. And of course, I started playing at age 5 at the Hoot Nanny at the Court Square. So I played in Mountain View all those years, but started playing in 73. And actually, I've never missed a season playing at the Ozark Folk Center.
1: Wow, that's amazing.
0: It is. It's a long time.
1: Actually amazing.
0: You know, I was fortunate. I grew up, my parents played, my mom taught me how to play, and we played as a family for years. And, you know, and music, you know, can play such an important part in your life. It has for me. It's provided so many opportunities. We didn't have money, you know, to take trips, but I got to go on trips because of our music. And I got to see places and experience things, which was educational for me to be out of Stone County.

0: Thank you.
1: Well, the very first trip, I was 9 years old, and there was a group of us that went to Washington, D.C. to represent Arkansas. Of course, Mom and Dad, Percy and Ida Copeland, and Seth Mize. Gosh, there was a whole group. And I think the Copeland kids went also that time. But, you know, we were there for a whole week. We stayed in a dormitory at some college. I don't remember. And we played on the mall there. That's where this festival was. And there were people out of Little Rock that came. The Loving Sisters were there. And also the Carters, Maybell and Sarah were there. Doc Watson was there. And so as a 9-year-old, I got to meet all those people then. And I knew who they were. And that was really a big thing. I mean, I've never forgotten those experiences and going to see all of the historical stuff there. And it was educational because I saw things that you didn't see in Stone County. So music, not only do I love it, but it's been a wonderful outlet for me. There's good.

0: Thank you.
1: Okay. Well, I'll kind of start. We moved here when I was 2 years old. And we moved here because my dad was going to run an auto parts store in town. And so my dad was already playing guitar just early, you know, playing guitar. And so he would invite, he got connected to a few in town, Dean Hinesley for one, and Buddy and Mike Hill. And they would, every Thursday night, play music in the back of the parts store. That became a regular thing. And so that kind of got my dad more involved in the music. And my mom had grown up singing some in church, and she could play piano some, but she got an auto harp. And then she started playing, and I started at five. I don't really remember why. I guess I've always had a love for it and a want to do it. So at five, I started singing.
2: Hello there, stranger. How do you do?

0: you very much.
1: Then my mom, she got a mountain dulcimer. She saw a mountain dulcimer, and she wanted one. And so she approached a carpenter, made her first mountain dulcimer, and it's kind of crude. The action was very high on the strings, but she played that. And so then she met Lynn McSpadden and got a McSpadden dulcimer. And that's where she started to teach me. She taught me the autoharp. And then when she got a dulcimer, I became interested in that. And so then I got a dulcimer, which was right-handed, which I could not play because I'm backwards. I'm left-handed. And so Lynn McSpadden, he said, well, let me try to reverse the strings, which he did. And then I started playing. So mom pretty much taught me the instruments. But of course, dad, he was, I guess, played a supportive role.

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1: You've been listening to Mountain View, Arkansas musician Pam Setzer. She started that set with Grandpa Jones' classic, Eight More Miles to Louisville, followed by Pam playing the mountain dulcimer on a tune she wrote called Crooked Ridge, followed by Down at the Foot of the Mountain, Are You from Dixie, and a song written by her friend Ron Wall, Ozark Hills. After this break, I hope you'll come with me down to the vault for my weekly visit with good old Mark Jones. This is Ozark Highlands Radio.

0: Welcome back to Ozark Highlands Radio. Well, it's come to my favorite part of the show, where I get to go down to the vault for a visit with my old buddy Mark Jones. Mark and I have been palling around for many years now, and he's the lucky guy who gets to take care of all of our recordings that we've made over the last 40-some-odd years here at the Ozark Folk Center. Let's go down and see him. Hey, Mark, how you doing?
1: I'm doing good, Dave. Glad you're down here.
0: Well, that's nice to be down here. It's always interesting to come down and visit you. You know, you told me earlier you're going to pick some music out for this week's show. What'd you find?
1: Well, you know, this is a recording by a lady that was around here for a long time. And she influenced a lot of people singing old-time ballads and stuff like that. Her name is Almeda Riddle.
0: Almeda, that's right. She was played here or sang here for a long time, an a cappella singer. She didn't play music, she just sang. And she knew a raft of old ballads, mostly ballads that came to this country from the British Isles, and was very important with that, as I recall. You know, she played at the Newport Folk Festival when Bob Dylan debuted there. Almeda was there as well.
1: I didn't realize that.
0: That was back in the days of the folk scare, when folk music was all of a sudden really popular. And Almeda was a one of a kind, really. She knew hundreds of ancient ballads and could sing them all.
1: What would get me is she'd just throw her hands out and sing just right from her gut and her heart. And
0: that's right. She kept that rhythm with her hands, yeah, back and forth as she sang.
1: Back and forth.
0: Yeah. So what have you got there for us?
1: Well, it's an old tune called Pretty Peggy-O.
0: Uh-huh. Well, like all those ballads, it probably has some tragedy involved in it, huh?
1: I'm sure it does.
0: Well, let's listen to it.
1: All right.

0: bonny bride when she misses you on the morrow. I don't think I've done that song since I recorded it about 3 years ago. And it's a messy job. But thank you.
1: Oh, good to hear old Almeda singing again after all these years. You know, she was born in 1898 and passed away in 1986. And she sang here at the Folk Center really pretty much up close up to the end of her life.
2: Yeah.
1: And, you know, we listen to those old ballads and they seem kind of dreary. And you got to remember that those ballads came from a time when if you wanted to hear music, you had to hear someone singing. And if you wanted to hear the news, you'd have to hear it from somebody. And so this was a way of passing these stories on by the oral tradition. And what a wonderful thing.
2: True. She passed many stories.
1: She did. In fact, Alan Lomax recorded her when he traveled through recording music all across this country.
2: That's great. I'm glad it's here so we can enjoy it.
1: Well, thanks a lot, Mark. Good to hear Almeda again and good to see you.
2: Good to see you, Dave.
1: This week's featured musician, Pam Setzer, has played at many venues, including the Louisiana Hayride, Hee Haw, the Ralph Emery Show, the Tonight Show, and You Can Be a Star. Not to mention playing in Washington, D.C. for President Bill Clinton and winning third place in the National Wrangler Country Showdown at the Grand Ole Opry in Nashville, Tennessee. As you heard earlier, Pam knows her way around the fretboard of a mountain dulcimer. Here she is playing Little Liza Jane.

I mean, as far as, and we started singing as a family, the Simmons family. And we traveled a lot of places. We, to promote Arkansas and the Folk Center once it was here. And we also entertained a lot in our home, you know, too. But so I would say Mom was more the influence as far as my instrument playing. And, but they were both always very supportive. They always encouraged me and said, you know, you've got a good voice and you can play these instruments. But they never said, like, you're the best there is and you're the, you know, I mean, they were realistic that they were very even in that, you know, and we had a lot of wonderful times. You know, not many kids get to spend that much time and have that kind of relationship with their mom and dad. So from the age 5 till I was 21, we traveled and played as the Simmons family all those years.

0: Thank you very much.
1: I always say I'm always ready for a potluck. You know, you've got your spoons and you can eat. And, you know, I say, you know, they're never out of tune. You never break a string. So they're just a real easy instrument. And if I don't include one in whatever I do, people are like, why didn't you play the spoons? It's very unique. And I started when I was about 16. I actually drove my mom crazy because I would clack, clack, clack to any kind of music around the house. She was so glad when I finally got to where I could hold them and I wouldn't be slinging them in the floor. And, you know, so I had a very patient mother. And are great on some songs. They are not needed on every song, no doubt. And, you know, it's like in a show, if you can just put a tune or two and give that little pop of that, it's plenty and it's good. But people would get tired of it if they heard that clacking all the time.

I still hear some of those old songs. I still do a lot of them that I did when I was 9 and on growing up. But then you hear new stuff that's, and some of that too, you know, you think back in 73, I mean, now you can pull your phone up and your computer up and you can do so much research that I think then there was probably this little catalog of songs that a lot of people just passed on to generation to generation. And now they're so much broader. I mean, you can look up and learn so many songs that you couldn't have found back then. Now, I will say Ollie Gilbert was, she sang a lot a cappella and sometimes played her banjo, but we used to travel to shows and Aunt Ollie had all of her songs written on a roll of adding machine. And I would sit by her as a little girl and I would look on there and I would say, sing this song to me. She could do it. She knew all of those. And there was, it was a big role, you know. So I still think though there was a, back in that day, a lot of it was passed on from generation to generation.

More good tunes from our own Pam Setzer. We heard Little Liza Jane, Sarah Jane, then Neighbors, a song written about her family by songwriter Charlie Sandage, and finally one of Pam's most requested songs, Watermelon Hanging on the Vine. There's more of Pam's fine singing to come, but after this short break, Aubrey Atwater will discuss one of the most beautiful love songs ever written. 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

Welcome back to Ozark Highlands Radio. Our friend Aubrey Atwater is a renowned traditional folk musician, writer, and step dancer. She's here today to tell us about a beautiful and haunting love song.

I will love you till the rocks melt in the sun, till the icy seas burn, till the blackest crow turns to white, for your beauty has conquered me. In Celtic and American folk music, there's a special swath of songs where the narrator is professing undying love, saying that only the impossible can happen before that love wanes or proves to be false. In this group of songs, including A Roving on a Winter's Night, One I Love, I've Been a Foreign Lander, The Blackest Crow, 10,000 Miles, Turtle Dove, and The True Lover's Farewell, these metaphors and floating verses appear and reappear, showing all these songs to be related to an ancient source, Scottish poet Robert Burns's 1794 song, My Love is Like a Red, Red Rose, which was derived from even older traditional sources. You just heard a variant sung by Eva Cassidy in the 1990s. My first introduction to one of these songs, Fare Thee Well, My Own True Love, was from Irish singer Mary Black in 1984.

I would later hear the same song sung by English singers Nick Jones and June Tabor, as well as American popular singer Mary Chapin Carpenter, who sang it in the movie soundtrack for Fly Away Home. The song variants have appeared in old-time American folk music as well, such as A Roving on a Winter's Night, performed by Doc Watson from Deep Gap, North Carolina.

The Max Hunter Song Collection is an archive of almost 1,600 Ozark Mountain folk songs recorded between 1956 and 1976. Here is a sample of The Blackest Crow, sung by Fleecy and Benson Fox of Leslie, Arkansas in 1972. The Blackest Crow is also known as My Dearest Dear, As Time Draws Near, and The True Lover's Farewell.

And here I am with my husband, Elwood Donnelly, singing The Blackest Crow in 2003 after hearing it at a folk festival near Buffalo, New York.

Jean Ritchie wrote One I Love by borrowing images from a song she remembered faintly from her youth. Here is a sample sung by Sally Rogers in 1979. It's

Sheila K. Adams, seventh-generation ballad singer from Madison County, North Carolina, sings The True Lover's Farewell, which she learned from her cousin, Cass Wallen.

0: And the blackest crow turns white. I'll love you as time sand runs.
1: Finally, "I've Been a Foreign Lander" was sung during the wedding festivities of Gene Ritchie's parents, Bayless and Abigail Ritchie, in eastern Kentucky in 1895. Here is a variant recorded by the Atwater Donnelly Trio in 2012.

Thanks, Aubrey. Let's finish up this week's show with some more songs from Pam Setzer. Most often when you see Pam perform here at the Ozark Folk Center State Park, she's with her band, Leatherwoods, which was started years ago by her mother, Jean Jennings. Leatherwoods includes Pam on guitar and dulcimer, Teresa Johns on bass, Danny Dozier on guitar, and Roger Fountain playing fiddle. Here they are with a good old song, When the Wagon Was New.

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1: Thank you.
0: I love to go other places, but there's no place like Mountain View. I mean, it's people love each other and take care of each other, and I love the Folk Center. I actually, when I was 21, I did move to Hot Springs for 3 summers. I was still here part of the time, but I was in a show there. I did music totally for about 3 years, and that was fun. I almost moved to Nashville a time or two. I had some contacts there, and then I ended up getting married, and I always said when I had children, I would just balance my music all I could because I didn't want to have them have that life of being on the road. I wanted them to have a normal life and have a normal mom, and, you know, that was my priority. So I kind of put my music on the back burner, and, I mean, I did music all I could, but, and so now my children are raised, and so now I can focus a little more on my music, which is great.

0: like I said, the thing with Nashville, I mean, my parents said, you know, if you want to do it, you know, you can do it. You just have to decide that's what you want. And, you know, I don't regret my decision because I've had a great life of both with my family and with my music. And I've still got some years ahead, so.
1: You could still always go to Nashville.
0: I could. I've been there, and I might go visit again. That's probably all I'll do. But, you know, there's, and I'll say this, a lot of that has changed as far as for singers and musicians. Used to, there was not much opportunity after you got a certain age. You know, it was kind of like, yeah, you're done. But now there's so many different levels of playing of, you know, there are these Carrie Underwoods, but there's also, well, some of the groups you have in that they have a following, but they're not that big, but yet they're making a good living playing music. So there's different levels. And so, I'm hoping to do a lot more music.

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1: Okay. Ooh, yeah.
2: 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I hope you've enjoyed this week's show. I'll be back next week with more good music and folklore from the Ozark Mountains. Until then, this is Dave Smith. See you next week.
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6: Is it Sunday afternoon again? You have stumbled into your headquarters for psychedelic and psychedelic adjacent sounds from the late 60s and beyond. Welcome to the Magic Carpet Ride. I'm your host, Thomas Eagleton. Thanks for dropping by. We're going to play a pretty wide variety of music this week, including The Grateful Dead, Tomorrow, Caravan, The Birds, and much more. First, let's review.
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92.7 KOCF LP Fern Ridge Community Radio. That was Cream from the album Disraeli Gears, 1967. We're Going Wrong. Before that, Slip Inside This House from the 13th Floor Elevators, arguably the first psychedelic rock band in America, late 67 from their second album. And before that, Kippington Lodge, a British group that included Nick Lowe on bass and vocals and Brinsley Schwartz on guitar and vocals. Land of Sea, that one was called. And now let's listen to a very obscure song from a band called Avant Garde from the album Rock Artifacts Volume 3 from the vaults of Columbia and Epic Records. This came out in May 68, and it made it all the way to number 40.

0: the very commercial side of the late 60s. That was The Third Rail, basically a studio band from 67, Overdose of Love. Before that, Avant-Garde with Naturally Stoned. When we come back, we'll look at the folk rock roots of the psychedelic rock period.
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0: Folk rock came on the scene in about 65, right before the psychedelic rock period started, with bands like the Mamas and the Papas, the Byrds, and others. Here are the Mamas and the Papas. I'm sure you know this one, California Dreamin'.

All the World Is Love, The Hollies, 67. Before that, Have You Seen Her Face with the Birds. The Incredible String Band were part of the counterculture movement of the late 60s over in England. And they wrote this one called Way Back in the 1960s in 1967.

The San Francisco band Moby Grape from their first album, 805. We'll be back with some Grateful Dead and Country Joe and the Fish.

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4: Well, we're flying here with our magic carpet at about 1,000 feet, and right now we're in San Francisco in 1969. 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The Grateful Dead is just about to start. A little something they've been working on.

Strange Brew from the band Cream. 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

That's Magoo by Country Joe and the Fish from 67. Before that, Grateful Dead, Dark Star. When we come back, we'll head across the pond to England, see what's going on there at the same time.

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3: The UFO Club in London, England opened its doors in December of 1966 and quickly became the epicenter of psychedelic music and light shows, featuring bands like Pink Floyd, The Soft Machine, and Tomorrow. We're going to play tracks from all three of those bands, starting with Pink Floyd's early single, Candy in a Currant Bun.

92.7 KOCF LP, Fern Ridge Community Radio. That was Soft Machine with Hope for Happiness from their first album. Before that, Hallucinations with Tomorrow, February of 68, and Pink Floyd before that. You're listening to The Magic Carpet Ride, your headquarters for psychedelic and psychedelic-adjacent sounds and beyond. And now we're getting a little later in the timeline of the first wave of psychedelia. Let's listen to the group Caravan, part of the Canterbury scene. Soft Machine musicians were also part of that scene. And this is Magic Man.

Getting a little heavier in 1969. Both of those tracks were from that year. We just heard Arcadium with Poor Lady. They only had one album. And before that, Caravan with Magic Man. When we come back, we'll hear from some 21st century purveyors of psychedelic music.

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92.7 KOCF, Vanita. That was the band Anandamide with A Song of Greed from last year. Before that, Richard in Your Mind, I Hope You Weren't Waiting Long from 2018, and Wolf People before that from 2015. 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It's true! Once you get to kocf.org, just navigate to the show archive page and look for one called DJ Analog. That's this show, or any of the other shows you like. And we'll be right back.

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4: This song sounds a lot like Pink Floyd, but actually it's the British band The Pink Fairies. From their first album, Never Never Land, in 1971, this is Heavenly Man.

92.7 KOCF LP Vanita. We're listening to some later psychedelic sounds from the very tail end of the 60s now. That one was called Love, Love, Love, Love, Love from 69, an upstate band led by Ed Wool. The band was just called Wool. Before that, Sam Gopal. That's the band's name too. Formerly Sam Gopal's Dream. Kind of a unique sound because they use the tabla instead of the drums. Same year. The Amboy Dukes with Ted Nugent were on their fourth album by 1970. This album was called Marriage on the Rocks / Rock Bottom. Kind of makes you wonder what was going on in their personal life. But the song we're going to play is called The Inexhaustible Quest for the Cosmic Cabbage. And it quotes Bela Bartok, for those Bartok fans out there. Here it is. It's only about 10 minutes long, which is short by the standards of that time.

0: an open sepulchre with their tongues. 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The poison of asps is under their lips, whose mouth is full of cursing and bitterness. They are swift to shed blood. Destruction and misery are in their ways. 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
1: Hell not known!
0: Pleasure on earth and been wanton. 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

The Amboy Dukes. The inexhaustible quest for the cosmic cabbage. We have time for one more, and let's play Fane Jane from 68, an anthem of the generation gap, and being a teenager, it's called Don't Hassle Me.

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And that brings us to the end of this week's show, and sure glad you dropped by. We hope you enjoyed it, and maybe you'll return next week, for we have merely scratched the surface of psychedelic sounds, and the surface must be scratched. My name is Thomas Eagleton, and I can be reached at thomas.kocf@gmail.com. Until next time, let your freak flag fly.

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Happy Sunday, friends. I hope you're having a lovely weekend. It's not too hot out there. I'm your host, Maya, and you've tuned in to Movie Music. This next hour, I'm playing the music from the 2004 film Garden State, starring Zach Braff, Natalie Portman, and Peter Sarsgaard. Today's show was requested by KOCF's Adam of the High End. You can catch his show later tonight at 10 p.m. Garden State is about Andrew Largeman, played by Zach Braff, a small bit actor who returns to New Jersey for his mother's funeral. While there, he meets up with old friends and makes a new friend, Sam, played by Natalie Portman. Garden State was also written and directed by Zach Braff, who based it partly off of his own childhood in New Jersey, as well as his days as a struggling actor before his success on Scrubs. Let's get back to the music. Here's 07's In the Waiting Line.

That was New Sling by The Shins, and before that, In the Waiting Line by 07. New Sling is probably the most recognizable song from the film, with the character Sam telling Andrew that the song will change your life, I swear. It's time for a break. I'll be right back.

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4: Hello, friends. This is Movie Music with Maya on KOCF. Thank you for tuning in. This afternoon, I'm playing the music from the film Garden State, which won a Grammy Award for its Best Compilation Soundtrack. Braff handpicked every song and included them in a tape along with the script. This tape would eventually become the official soundtrack. The next song, Orange Sky by Alexi Murdoch, did not make it onto the official soundtrack, though, as the rights had already been sold to the Fox show The O.C., In Garden State, the song is played while Sam and Andrew bury jelly.

0: That was Fair by Remy Zero, Blue Eyes by Kerry Brothers, I Just Don't Think I'll Ever Get Over You by Colin Hay, and before that, Orange Sky by Alexi Murdoch. It's time for another quick break. Stay tuned.
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0: And welcome back. I'm Maya, and I'm finishing up the Garden State soundtrack here on Movie Music on KOCF. Let's get right back into it, shall we? Here's One of These Things First by Nick Drake.

0: That was Let Go by Frou Frou, Such Great Heights by Iron and Wine, The Only Living Boy in New York by Simon and Garfunkel, Lebanese Blonde by Thievery Corporation, and we started the segment off with One of These Things First by Nick Drake. And that's Garden State. Thank you, Adam, so much for requesting this one. Be sure to tune in tonight at 10 p.m. to listen to Adam's show, The High End. You'll love it. It'll change your life. Next Sunday, I'll play the music from the 1999 film, 10 Things I Hate About You. Thanks again for tuning in here on 92.7.
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3: She's crazy like a fool.

are there on the other side of this microphone through the audio scope. And folks, today I am back. I have returned. I have arrived. I am here. Back from the jungle. And we are going to have a little bit of a easygoing, good time kind of day today. I've got the Backstabbers by the OJs lined up for you today. And when I had that, let me start from the top here. I sometimes keep a whiteboard of albums that I plan on doing for this show, and I'll be, you know, doing chores or doing art or whatever, listening to music, and I'll hear a song, and I'll go, oh, I should do that album, and I'll write it down. And when I wrote down the album Backstabbers by a band called the OJs, my wife thought I was joking with her. No, that's the name of the album, that's the name of the artist. It was 1972, the Ford Bronco had not went on the loose yet. On this album, we have got Eddie Levert, Walter Williams, and William Powell. That comprises the OJs. We have also got in the musicians section, Dennis Harris on guitar, Bobby Eli on guitar, Roland Chambers on guitar, Bunny Siegler, guitar, piano, producer, Norman Harris, arranger, and guitar, Ronnie Baker, bass guitar, Lenny Pakula, organ, Leon Huff, producer, piano, Earl Young, drums, Don Ronaldo, conductor, horns, and strings, Tom Bell, arranger, strings, and production, Larry Washington, bongos, congas, and percussion. I don't know why those are separate. Vincent Montana Jr., percussion and vibraphone. We're just going to jump right into it, folks. This is Backstabbers by the OJs in 1972.

This was Who Am I? Before this, you heard Backstabbers and When the World's at Peace. After this, they call me Mr. Lucky. And after that, a short break, then we'll jump right back into it.

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4: Welcome back, folks. We are jumping right back into Backstabbers by the OJ's 1972.

That was, of course, shiftless, shady, jealous kind of people. Before that, you were listening to the clock on the wall, 992 arguments, and time to get down. After this is Love Train, which went crazy on the roller rinks and discotheques back in 1972. After that, well, that's the end of the album, so we'll see what we do.

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4: Well, here we are. Album done, one done, more to go. But we're not yet at the top of the hour, and I always feel kind of weird starting an album at like 4:45 when it just, I don't know, man, it just feels right to start it at 5 o'clock. Hopefully you agree with me and don't think I'm a psychopath. I don't know. I don't really care. But my point is, there are some albums that I've been meaning to do for some time now, but I've never really gotten around to doing the proper research that they deserve. This is not going to be a segment all about them, but I'm going to throw in some tracks. I'm just going to throw some tracks at you and say these are, like, historically important. I know, but I can't tell you why yet. Stay tuned in future episodes because they're cool. And we're going to start off with a little bit of Eddie Palmieri.

That was Revolt, La Libertad Logico by Eddie Palmieri. And I know it's like a really foundational, important track. The whole album it comes off of is like really foundational, important stuff for progressive salsa. And I know it was really experimental and kind of crazy for the time. But I just haven't gotten around to it. I haven't gotten around to doing it the due diligence it deserves. So that's just a little bit of taste of something to come. Speaking of due diligence I have not done, here's a track that you've never heard before, I guarantee you, called Body and Soul by William Onyebor, who was a Nigerian businessman who became a born-again Christian after years of being a businessman and releasing records like funky dance kind of club records on the side. And then he became a born-again Christian and refused to ever talk about his music again. Vice tracked him down, or tracked down like his history and legacy in 2014, and did a piece about him. I've got a whole album by him that I've intended to do for some time now. I just haven't found the time or the place or the time to do it. So again, here's a little taste. This is Body and Soul by William Onyebor.

0: cool stuff. Very cool stuff, I think. But again, just haven't found the place to do a William Onyebor show. Folks, I don't really have enough time left in this segment to squeeze in another track. I have 1 minute, but I do have just enough time to inform you that this Wednesday, 10 to 11 p.m. on 92.7 KOCF, LP Vanita, there is a new show coming to KOCF. It is by yours truly, Gene, over here on this side of the microphone, not on the side you're on the side I'm on, called The Midnight Train to Your Skull. It is an after-hours, late-night, FCC, Safe Harbor kind of addendum to this show, because you've heard me in the 67 episodes, my God, that's like 150 hours almost, of this show. You have heard me go, oh, I'd love to play this, but I can't get away with it. Oh, I'd love to play this, but I can get away with it. That's what this new show is for, folks. So if you want to hear some weird stuff, you want to hear some wild stuff, you want to hear some blue, dirty, disgusting stuff, well, I don't know about that, in case my boss is listening. But Wednesdays, 10 to 11 p.m., new show.
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0: I have, well, hold on just a second here. I was about to jump right back into it. But in case you forgot, you are listening to 92.7 KOCF, LP Vanita, service of the Oregon Country Fair, streaming live and in living color at KOCF.org. This is the expressway to your skull. I am Gene, and I have figured out what I've got lined up for the rest of the show. We're going to have some fun, folks. We've got Shaft. Shout out Richard Roundtree. We're going to be listening to the soundtrack to Shaft. It was only a matter of time, given how much Isaac Hayes we've listened to on this show. So we're going to chill out, relax, have a good time. This was released in 1971, and on this album we have got on lead vocals, keyboards, and lyrics, Isaac Hayes, of course. On rhythm, horn, and string arrangements, Johnny Allen, J.J. Johnson, and Isaac Hayes backing locals, vocals. Some local yokels doing these vocals by Pat Lewis, Rose Williams, and Thelma Hopkins. Instrumentation. Sorry, I'm having a Joe Biden moment right here. By the Barkays, of course, and the Isaac Hayes Movement. Electric piano, Lester Snell. Guitars, Charlie Pitts and Michael Toles. Bass guitar, James Alexander. Drums, Willie Hall. Congos, bongas, and other percussion, Gary Jones. Lead trumpet, guitar, Johnny Davis. Flute, John Fonville. We've got Ron Capone, Henry Bush, and Bobby Manuel as our engineers. And it was, of course, recorded and mixed at Stax Studio A, Memphis, Tennessee. Folks, it's Isaac Hayes. Really doesn't need any more introduction than that. If you haven't seen Shaft, you should seek it out. It's a fun movie. But we're just going to jump into it because I don't want to step on any toes because we've got the movie music album and I don't want to sit here and go, okay, this scene, you know, I don't want to step on any toes here. So without any further ado, Shaft, Isaac Hayes, 1971.